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2: If the book of Revelation is teaching us anything, it's teaching us that in this life, we determine our eternal future. And there can be only one of two places in which all of humanity will end, no third, only two, either in heaven with Jesus or in hell with Satan, either reward or judgment. Here's what the Bible teaches. The Bible teaches that every soul that was created and formed in the womb was created to live for eternity. Everyone will live forever. The bodies will die, but the soul will not. Secondly, Jesus spoke more about hell than he spoke about heaven. Thirdly, if God does not eternally judge those who have rejected God's plan of salvation, then he's not a just God. If God does not judge those who have rejected his plan of salvation to a place called hell, then why on earth did Jesus leave the glories of heaven and come to earth, live as one of us, die, tortured death on the cross, rising again on the third day? We saw in the last message, while the Antichrist with capital A is yet to be revealed, the world is filled with Antichrists with a small a. Sadly, some of these folks are occupying pulpits and occupying church leadership positions. Even genuine believers in the Lord Jesus Christ today, who believe in the literal hell as the scripture teaches, they often avoid the subject. Not long ago, I was talking to one preacher who said to me, "The reason I avoid it is because it offends my congregation. And so I avoid it altogether and stay positive." Well, don't you think I want to avoid it too? But let me tell you something. If I offend you out of hell into heaven, then I have fulfilled my mission. Amen. But if I want to avoid it, it's for a different reason. It's because I weep privately and publicly. When I think of a literal place called hell, as Jesus taught, and there are literal people who are going to be there and spending eternity in torment, others say, the gospel is good news. How can hell be good news? Well, the answer is obvious. It makes no sense that we say we're saved. We're saved from what? We're saved from what? We're saved from hell to heaven. We are saved from sin and eternal judgment to righteousness. That's what salvation is all about. And without that, all the churches are fraud. And we're wasting our time coming here on Sunday morning, wasting our time building church, wasting our time preaching gospel. Unless there is a message of hope, the world is in the grips of hopelessness. The Bible is very clear. The wages of sin is death, eternal death. So what is eternal death? It is a separation from God in hell forever and ever and ever. You say, well, that's bad news. But there is great news. There is the greatest news on the face of the earth. while every one of us, including your pastor, deserve hell, God, in His mercy and His grace, said when you come to Jesus confessing your sin, receiving His forgiveness, He gives you eternal life and He takes you to heaven. This is the greatest news of all. Please hear me right. The holiness and the justice of God are two sides of His character like the two sides of a coin. And therefore, sooner or later, there must be a collision between the holiness and the justice of God on the one hand and a rebellion on the other, and sin and rejection of God's plan of salvation. But God is not only holy and just, but He is love. And if one rejects God's love on the cross, they must be judged by God's holiness and receive God's judgment. Here's something I'm absolutely certain about. As I know the character of God and as I know the Scripture, I am absolutely certain that everyone who's going to end up in hell in eternal judgment is going to say, I got here by my own choice. God did not give me a raw deal. No matter what they say on earth, but in that day, they will say, I got what I deserved. And so please turn with me to Revelation 14. In the last message, we looked at chapter 13 of the book of Revelation, and we saw how the earth is in the grip of an unholy trinity of Satan, the Antichrist, and the false prophet. 666, they're short of the Holy Trinity, which would be 777. And here in Revelation 14, we are transported into the presence of God in heaven. Something I'd love to talk about and I love to dwell on. Here's an amazing contrast. The contrast is this. In the kingdom of the Antichrist on earth, the name of Jesus is being blasphemed. In the kingdom of heaven, the name of Jesus is glorified. Look with me, please, the first five verses of chapter 14. We see the Lamb of God on Mount Zion with 144,000, who, as I told you, representative of all the believers from every nation and every generation, the 12 tribes of Israel multiplied, and then the 12 apostles multiplied, and you get 12 and 12 and multiply. That is a symbolic number of all the redeemed. And they stand secure and strong in the presence of our Savior. Question, what are they doing there? What are they doing? They were singing praises to Jesus. John describes them as morally blameless and faithful. I want to stop here just for a minute, as I've been doing and throughout the series, to kind of do a little bit of a understanding of biblical interpretation. Throughout the Bible, the Old Testament, the New Testament, throughout the Bible, we see that apostasy, which is unfaithfulness to God and His Word, those folks that you know and I know in churches, who said, I know Jesus said, I am the way, the truth, and the life, but He really meant to say, I am a way. You know what I mean? The Bible calls that apostasy. But the Bible uses a word, symbolic word, to call it adultery. Why? Why? Because just as an unfaithful spouse commits physical adultery against his or her spouse, unfaithfulness to the Lord Jesus Christ and His Word is an act of spiritual adultery. So what does God's Word saying to us today? Listen to me very carefully. Those who say, no matter what, now I'm going to cling to Jesus for better, for worse, for richer, for poorer, in sickness and in health, are the faithful ones who will find their total fulfillment in Jesus Christ, who find their complete fulfillment in the Lord alone. They're the faithful ones. I know personally, and I know some of you, when you go through dark times, when you go through the valleys, when you go through tough times, when you go through circumstances that does not make sense and you cannot even understand it, and you look up to heaven, and I've done that many times. I said, Lord, I don't understand it. Oh, but I trust You. I trust You. Look at verse 4. They are called the first fruits. Why? Because they are the first to be harvested, and there will be more to follow. Still in verse 4, again he tells us that the church, the bride of Christ, will be spotless in heaven. We're going to be as pure as Jesus is pure. We will no longer struggle with sin and anger and bitterness and lust and envy and all the rest of it. From verse 6 all the way to the end of chapter 14, the angels make series of announcements.

book of Revelation where the word gospel appears. It's the only time, only place. And this is the last time the good news of the gospel of Jesus Christ is going to be proclaimed to the world. It's going to be the last opportunity. It's the last chance. The second angel announces, "Fallen, fallen is Babylon the Great, which made all the nations drink the maddening wine of her adulteress or her immorality." Now, while the fall of Babylon will not take place literally until we get to chapter 18, but the announcement is made here. Please don't forget this. Don't forget this. God is not subject to time like we are. You see, in God's presence, all time, past, present, future, all exist at the same time. In God's presence, there is no time, just eternity. There are some people who interpret Babylon as literal city of Babylon in Iraq today. Others view it as a prophetic symbol. Don't get hung up on it. It doesn't matter. You're not going to lose your salvation one way or the other. Major on the majors. Don't major on the minors, okay? Either way is fine. The problem is that those who really get hung up on it being a literal place, they got so excited when Saddam Hussein spent several billion dollars of rebuilding the old Babylon, the old city of Babylon. Ha! You see what's happening? And then came the American invasion and Babylon got destroyed. And then they got deflated. Don't live by the headlines. If you live by the headlines, you die by the headlines. I prefer to take Babylon as a symbol of a city, any city, USA, any city in Europe, any city in the world who so steeped in secular godlessness, who is so steeped in cultural immorality, because they will fall. The third angel, verses 9 and 10. If anyone worships the beast, we saw that in the last message, the Antichrist who insisted people worshiping him, and his image, and receive his mark on their forehead or their hand, he too will drink of the wine of God's fury, which has been poured full strength into the cup of his wrath. Isn't that amazing? Those who drink of the cup of immorality will drink from the cup of judgment. This proclamation of this third angel actually suggests to me, at least, that Babylon represents that political system that's ruled by the Antichrist and the false prophet. Then verse 13 comes the next message from that angel and says, "Write, blessed are the dead who die in the Lord from now on." And then the voice of the Spirit says, "Yes, they will rest from their labor, for their deeds will follow them." If you attended a funeral, you probably heard pastors preach, and that's for good reason. It's very comforting. Now, some of the preachers who take this out of context, out of Revelation context, so I want to tell you what it's saying in context. Here's what it's saying in this particular part of Revelation, that in those days, there will be such severe suffering for believers, just like we're seeing with Boko Haram and ISIS and the suffering of believers all over the world. But it's going to be global. That suffering is going to be so humongous, it's so vast, that death will be a tremendous blessing. Here's what he's saying in context, that the horror of the great tribulation will make death to be such a blessed rest in comparison. And so, after I grieve like you do over your loved ones, I think of this prophecy, and then I rejoice for them. Just as in Matthew 5:11, there is a spiritual blessing upon those who have been reviled and those who are falsely accused for the sake of Christ. There is a blessing for those who die in the Lord ahead of the tribulation. Verses 14 all the way to 20. Look with me, please. Here we see the time has come for humanity to be ripe for the harvest. Finally, the hour is here. The time of judgment has come.
John sees the white cloud, seated on the white cloud is the Son of Man.

0: And wearing a golden crown and in his hand a sickle for harvesting the crop. You remember Jesus said the tares are going to grow with the wheat? And he said, don't try to separate them. You wait. Because the angels, when they do the harvesting, they will be precise. No one of Jesus' children will be lost. They will then take the wheat and the chaff and separate them. This is that picture here of that sickle. No wonder people love to think of baby Jesus in the manger. They love to think of the crucifix of Jesus hanging helplessly on that cross. They don't want to think of Judge Jesus. They don't want to think of Judge Jesus. Two more angels appear. One with a sickle and the other with a fire from the altar. The angel of the altar calls out to the other angel with the sickle. And he said, take your sharp sickle and gather the clusters of grape from the earth's vine, because the grapes are ripe. Talking about humanity, of course. Although John will return to this global event, when we get to 16:16, to be specific, he introduces it here in chapter 14. It just gives us a little introduction, as it were, before he gets to the subject. And that is what's going to take place on the plain of Megiddo, as people call it, Armageddon. What is that Armageddon? I'm going to introduce it just like John did, and then we'll get back to it. The word Armageddon comes from two Hebrew words, Har Megiddo. Har means plains. Megiddo is the name of the area. And it's the strategic region in northern Israel. And it is a place where many historical battles have been fought through the years. Many historical battles have become famous. That's why it could be more symbolic than anything else. The most recent battle, the last battle ever fought on the plains of Megiddo, was in 1918 between the British Army and the Ottoman Army. Armageddon has been a crossroad for travelers. Although it's inland, it's really close to the coastal city of Haifa. In fact, when you stand on the mountain, you can literally see the Mediterranean from the mountain, which would make a logical site for a D-Day style of invasion. Har Megiddo, or Armageddon, is about 50 miles north of Jerusalem. But the focus of the final battle is going to be Jerusalem. That's really where the focus is, because that's where the Antichrist is going to set his kingdom. As I told you, the Muslims believe that the Mahdi is going to come and he's going to rule from Jerusalem, their Messiah. But during that battle, the Bible said the blood will flow for 200 miles. Just to give you an idea, the whole nation of Israel from north to south is 263 miles. It's a horrific scene. It's a horrific scene. That, when every time I look at this horrific scene, I said, Lord, I pray that we'll be out of here before that happens. In the next message, I will see the seven bowls of judgment upon the earth, which corresponds to the plagues of Egypt. We'll look at those closely. But I want to close by telling you this. The Bible is a collection of 66 books. They're written by 40 authors. In three languages, on three different continents, in a span of 1,600 years. It consists of some history, drama, poetry, law, prophecy, and yet the Bible is one book. It's the most remarkable thing you can, when you think about it. God's Word is amazingly consistent because God is consistent. And the God of Exodus, who sent the plagues on Pharaoh, rebellious Pharaoh, is the same God who's going to judge those who rebelled against his plan of salvation. When the seven bowls of plagues unleashed, John writes, with them, God's wrath is complete. But don't ever miss his vision of the victorious believers, triumphant over Satan, around the throne room of God. That when Jesus entered Jerusalem, it was fulfillment of Zechariah, but it's also a vision of the future, when He is the King of Kings and the Lord of Lords, when every knee shall bow to Him and every tongue, whether they agree or not, going to confess that Jesus Christ is Lord to the glory of God the Father. I know some of you have been shaken by this series from Revelation. Dads and moms, concerned about your children. Trust me, the last time I checked, I was flesh and blood too. And I care deeply about my family, my grandchildren. But here's what I want you to listen to very, very carefully. I'm coming close to the end. This is important. My confidence is in my God who said, I will never leave you nor forsake you. That's the confidence that every one of us should have. Listen, this is part of what I'm talking about, this faithfulness, that you trust God no matter what. I have no fear in me whatsoever. Not over my family, not over you, not over my congregation. No, not at all, because I know of the faithfulness of God. We've seen it over and over and over again. He will not tempt us above that which we can bear. And so whatever happens, He will be there with us every step of the way. The question is, are you certain that if He comes back today, you'll be with Him in heaven? Will you be with all of those who have been redeemed by the blood of Jesus Christ?
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1: Welcome to Faith to Live By, Canada's church without walls, where the pews are as long as Canada is wide. It is a joy to welcome you and to worship with you today. Thank you for your presence. Are the Jews today being punished for crucifying Jesus? That's one of the questions we have today to consider on the Bible Has the Answer segment of our service. We'll give the answer then, and please stay right where you are. God has blessing for you. Right now, our mixed quartet, a delightful song, Learning to Lean on Jesus.

And now the Bible has the answer. The questions are yours. I go to the Bible, God's holy word, to find answers. Thank you for these good questions we have before us today. Question number one, should we attend a church pastored by a woman? And this inquirer refers to 1 Timothy chapter 2, verse 12, I suffer not a woman to teach, nor to usurp authority over the man. However, it runs counter to today's emphasis on the equality of the sexes. The fact is that the Bible does not make room for women as apostles or pastors. There's no record in the New Testament of a woman being appointed as an elder. As far as salvation is concerned, the Bible says that in Christ there's neither barbarian, Scythian, bond or free, and or male or female. So everyone is equally provided with eternal life through faith in Jesus Christ. However, leadership in the church, according to the New Testament epistles, as leadership in the family, is given to men, and St. Paul did not allow women to take roles which gave them disciplinary authority over men. Now let's get to question number two. If we are all children of Adam, how did the races arise? Good question. You are correct. God made of one blood all nations of men to dwell upon the face of the earth. Acts 17, verse 26. And that, of course, is borne out by the science of genetics. Go to Genesis chapter 11 if you want to find out the Bible's account of the origin of the earth's various language and racial groups. At the Tower of Babel, God confused the languages of men so that they might scatter abroad and populate the earth. And no doubt at the same time, distinguishing racial characteristics was given to these various language groups. Genesis chapter 11 gives the Bible answer to the question before us today. And now question number three. Are the Jews to this day being punished for crucifying Jesus? Well, who did crucify Jesus? Acts chapter 2, verse 30, Peter on the day of Pentecost accused the people in front of him of having crucified the Lord of glory. But they couldn't do it without the help of the Romans. The Romans had the authority and actually did the crucifying of Jesus Christ. Hebrews chapter 6 tells me that everyone who denies Jesus Christ, even today, crucifies him afresh. And so when it comes to responsibility for crucifying Jesus, who bears that responsibility? I would suggest to you that it was God who put Jesus on the cross and laid upon him the iniquities of us all. I would also suggest to you that Sam Silverstein, the Jew that lives down the street from you today, is no more responsible for the death of Jesus than I am, because it was for my sins that God sent Jesus to the cross. Thank you so much for these questions. I trust the answers have been helpful. If you have a question you'd like me to use on The Bible Has the Answer, please write it out, send it to me. I'll be pleased to hear from you. I'll get to your question on the air just as quickly as I can. And all the address you need is simply Faith to Live By, Box 426, Winnipeg, and the code is R3C2H6. Bernice and Rick now, nobody ever cared for me like Jesus.

I'm Jim Barber, and I am so pleased to tell you of Praise to the Lord, a brand new recording of 13 gospel songs by the Faith to Live By musicians. Included in this set of 13 songs are well-known favorites, such as A New Name in Glory, His Eye is on the Sparrow, Oh, Worship the King, Take the Name of Jesus with You, Wonderful Grace of Jesus, and of course the title song, Praise to the Lord the Almighty, as well as 7 other songs of rich blessing. This new song collection is freely available in CD format, as well as downloadable audio files from our website, faithtoliveby.ca. 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On that same website, the 13 audio files for this set of songs, as well as many other previous recording projects, are available for free download. It is our prayer that all of these recordings will be a means of the Lord's blessing and encouragement far

For to one is given by the Spirit the word of wisdom, to another the word of knowledge by the same Spirit, to another faith by the same Spirit, to another the gifts of healing by the same Spirit, to another the working of miracles, to another prophecy, to another discerning of spirits, to another diverse kinds of tongues, to another the interpretation of tongues. But all these worketh that one and the selfsame Spirit, dividing to every man severally as God wills. This is our ninth and final session on the gifts of the Holy Spirit as listed for us in 1 Corinthians chapter 12. It is a part of the Bible that most preachers never preach from. And it brings us face to face with the supernatural, that Christianity is more than rules and sacraments. Genuine Christianity lives and breathes the atmosphere of the miraculous. What has taken place in your church lately that cannot be explained in human terms? Have you witnessed any miracles lately? What takes place in your church that can't be explained in human terms? Well, the final gift of the Holy Spirit mentioned in 1 Corinthians 12 is the interpretation of tongues, a companion gift to the gift of speech in a language unknown by the speaker. The theologians use the word glossolalia to describe the gift of speech in unknown languages. The New Testament tells us that the first century church had firsthand experience of these things. Today, the Christian world is deeply divided. Some welcome miraculous manifestations, and others are prone to attribute the whole matter to fanaticism. Last week, I dealt with tongues. Today, we look at the equally miraculous gift of the translation of those languages into speech understood by the public. It has been my privilege to preach in many countries of the world. Interpreters have made it possible for congregations to understand me in Brazil, where they speak Portuguese, in Argentina, where they speak Spanish, in India, in Indonesia, in Russia, in Africa. Without those interpreters, my sermons would be useless. Well, 2,000 years ago, St. Paul said that the person who speaks in tongues should pray that he can interpret, or else keep silent in the church. That tells me what the church is all about: reaching the world, evangelizing the nations, getting the message of salvation to people. In the early centuries of the Christian era, some pious people believed that they could serve God best by retreating from the world and becoming hermits, living in caves or on mountaintops. I suggest that they had forgotten that the great commission of Christ to his disciples was to go into the world and preach the gospel to every creature. Jesus said that Christians are to be salt and light. Well, salt, of course, is useless unless it's applied, and light is useless unless it shines where there is darkness so as to dispel that darkness. You are my witnesses, said Jesus. Unless we use words that people understand and unless we go where the people are, we can scarcely be witnesses. The 33rd chapter of the prophecy of Ezekiel carries a stern warning. It says that when I see the wicked man doing what he shouldn't do, that if I don't warn him, that God will require his blood of my hand. But if I warn him, even though he doesn't heed my warning, then I will have cleared myself and be blameless. You remember that Cain asked the question, "Am I my brother's keeper?" The entire Bible is an answer to that question. Well, now let's go back to our text. 1 Corinthians chapter 12, verse 10, to another God gives the gift of the interpretation of tongues. My text tells me a lot about God. God wants everybody to hear the saving gospel so clearly and plainly that they can call
call upon the name of the Lord and be saved. With that as a background, I want to take the rest of my time to talk to you about my task here today. In fact, the task of every spokesman for Christ, our task is to make the gospel crystal clear and absolutely plain. St. Paul said, if the trumpet gives an uncertain sound, who will prepare himself for battle? Well, we could paraphrase that this way. If the pulpit does not use language meaningful to every listener, so plain that even a child can understand, who will be saved? The first law of learning is that the language of the teacher and the student must be common. We need to define our terms. We need to agree on the meaning of those terms. When I talk about sin, do you understand what I mean? When I mention the name of God, do you think about the same loving, mighty, holy, and just and redeeming person that I am thinking about? Or do you think of somebody who is a vindictive, angry, judgmental tyrant? Words become useless unless we agree on what they mean. And what about the word salvation? Does the word to you mean freedom from guilt, the smile of God, the assurance of heaven? Or does it just mean that you have some good luck? The word repentance, the word holiness, the word faith, these words mean so many different things to different people. Some years ago, a fine woman listened to my radio program at that time. She liked the music. She said, I listened for a while, but then I began to hear what you were saying. And when she began to hear what I was saying, she opened her heart to Jesus Christ and was gloriously transformed by the power of the gospel. 1 Corinthians chapter 12, verse 10 says, there is need for the gift of interpretation of tongues to make the gift of tongues useful. The Holy Spirit takes the things of Christ and makes them real to us. When Philip preached to the Ethiopian eunuch, you remember, he asked him, do you understand what you're reading? The eunuch was reading from the prophecy of Isaiah. And the reply was, how can I, unless someone man show me? Well, the task of a preacher is to do his best to make the message clear and plain that Christ receives sinful men. Words can be like raindrops that fall on your back and run off again, or words can penetrate into your heart and conscience until you cry out, God, be merciful to me, a sinner, and save me for Jesus' sake. The book of James in the New Testament tells me that devils believe and tremble. They know the truth, but that truth produces no good result in them. It is like water on a duck's back. And so we speak today of interpretation, making the unclear clear. The last of the nine supernatural manifestations of the Holy Spirit listed here in 1 Corinthians chapter 12. Interpretation means to take what is obscure and hidden and mysterious and make it understood and helpful. In some way, that is the task of every teacher and every communicator. And supremely, of course, it is the work of the Holy Spirit. I read that the natural man receiveth not the things of the Spirit, for they are foolishness unto him. The carnal mind of man says there is no beauty in Christ that we should desire him. And so we need something to happen so that our attitude changes, so that our appreciation changes, so that we want Christ, so that we feel our need of Christ, and so that truth is that is obscure to us becomes crystal clear and grips our hearts. There is an old hymn that goes like this.
Holy Ghost, with light divine. Shine upon this heart of mine. Take the shades of night away. Turn my darkness into day. When I talk about Jesus, Savior and Lord, does it thrill your heart? I pray that the Holy Spirit will give you understanding and somehow interpret to you and make meaningful to you the glorious, saving gospel of the Lord Jesus Christ.

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2: Mainly cloudy skies tonight, a 60% chance of showers, fog patches developing overnight, and a low of 11. A mix of sun and cloud to start the day Saturday, then clearing late in the afternoon, a high of 19. Saturday night, clear skies and a low of 5. Cloudy Sunday with a high of 19. Sunshine returning Monday, a high of 21. Tuesday, sunny skies and a high of 22. Local weather you can trust. 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
4: Today I want to show that when Luke brings the story of Jesus to a close, he does so in remarkable fashion. So let me read his closing paragraph to the book of Luke, and it's Luke 24, verses 50-53. And he led them out as far as Bethany, and lifting up his hands, he blessed them. While he blessed them, he parted from them and was carried up into heaven. And they worshipped him and returned to Jerusalem with great joy and were continually in the temple blessing God. You know, at first glance, this doesn't seem, you know, really that remarkable at all. Jesus went to heaven and the disciples were daily in the temple involved in worship and in adoration of God. So the story's come to an end. But of course, we know it's only the beginning of another story, one that Luke will write when he writes the book of Acts. But before we're done, this final study in the book of Luke, I hope that just perhaps you'll be filled with wonder at how this book ends. And seeing such an ending will inspire you to continue to study the story of the life and the deeds and the teachings of Jesus for the rest of your life, going on to eternal interest in Jesus. So let's dive right in. Jesus has spent the last 40 days with his followers, and as we have seen, he's been instructing them and making sure that they are under no erroneous ideas about what he has accomplished. But the time has come to an end, and he leads them, that them here, I think simply refers to the 11 only. He takes them as far as Bethany, and Bethany was located on the eastern slopes of the Mount of Olives. And yes, Jesus ascended from the Mount of Olives, the very same place where he had agonized on the night of his arrest, from ignominy to glory. And there he lifts up his hands. It's, you know, act of the great high priest offering a blessing on his apostles. He will not leave them until he, like a pastor, blesses his people with a benediction, blesses his apostles as he's sending them out to fulfill the mission of making disciples from every people and nation under heaven. Now Luke says that while he blessed them, he parted from them. And then he adds the words, he was carried up into heaven. I mean, rather than, you know, pass this over quickly, these words should cause some reflection. Indeed, when Luke begins his next book, Acts, he repeats this scene in slightly greater detail. So I'm reading Acts 1, 9-11. And when he said these things, as they were looking on, he was lifted up and a cloud took him out of their sight. And while they were gazing into heaven as he went, behold, two men stood by them in white robes and said, Men of Galilee, why are you standing looking into heaven? This Jesus who was taken up from you into heaven will come in the same way as you saw him go into heaven. Now, when we read this, we are, for Luke describes it this way, to imagine that Jesus physically traveled from one place, that is this earth, to another place, that is heaven. He doesn't disappear and is suddenly gone. Rather, he ascends, and I think slowly, gradually, and then as he rises, he gets smaller, you know, from their vantage point until he passes through the clouds. And given that Jesus rose from the dead physically, and given that physical bodies occupy space, we see him moving through space to another location, which also takes up space. Now, for some of us, you know, this is not a surprise because that's what we've been taught, and we think of things in this fashion. But for others, this sounds strange. And to the objection that Jesus rose simply, you know, to give the impression that he was traveling, and then as soon as he gets above the clouds, he simply disappears or vaporizes and then moves to another state of being. I mean, that idea is contradicted by all the gospel writers. Jesus was raised bodily. The gospel writers insist on this. He rose to heaven physically, bodily, and he traveled there. Now, this is essential, for as I've already hinted at in this series, heaven is not to be thought of in purely spiritual terms, apart from physical components. Heaven is physical. Jesus, for all eternity, is the God-man who is God, and as God is omnipresent, but as man, occupies space. He is observed. He bears the marks of the crucifixion for all of eternity. And when we get to heaven, we will see him as fully man, and we will worship him as our God. And all that being said, heaven is not a state of being. It is a physical location. Now, so that I'm not misunderstood, I do not think that if we had the technology of space travel and could fly at warp speed the way they do in the movies, that we could make it to heaven. I think heaven exists in another dimension, in a dimension that is not subject to the chaos of this dimension. But saying it that way should not give us the idea that it is not spatial or made of physical matter. It is made of physical matter, and it exists in real space and time. And on this thought of time, I know that those of us who sing the hymns know the hymn, "When the Roll is Called Up Yonder." The hymn begins with the words, "When the trumpet of the Lord shall sound, and time shall be no more." But that thought, that time shall be no more, that's not found in the Bible. And I think the hymn writer got it wrong. Indeed, I think there is time in the world to come. I mean, you consider Revelation 22, verses 1 and 2. "Then the angel showed me the river of the water of life, bright as crystal, flowing from the throne of God and of the Lamb through the middle of the street of the city. Also on either side of the river, the tree of life with its 12 kinds of fruit, yielding its fruit each month. And the leaves of the tree are for the healing of the nations." Now notice that the physical nature of that description, there's a river that flows. It takes time to flow. And there are trees on various sides of that river. That's spatial. And then we are told that they bear fruit in months. That tells me that months are the marking of the passage of time. Now, I think the hymn writer had it wrong. Time will be marked in a real physical way. And so I prefer John Newton's words in his hymn, "Amazing Grace." "When we've been there 10,000 years, bright shining as the sun, we've no less days to sing God's praise than when we first begun." Now notice, John Newton thought we would have days. We would mark the years. We'd know when 1,000 years had gone by. But all that to say, heaven is a place with time, dimensions, physicality, occupying real space, and that Jesus left earth in his ascension and physically traveled the distance to that place. We might, to bolster this matter even further, remember Jacob's vision in Genesis, where he sees a ladder from heaven to earth with the angels of God ascending and descending on it. That is, they are in heaven before the throne, and they travel to the earth, and they carry out the assignment on the earth that God has given them. And then, when that assignment is complete, they ascend again. Or let me take it even one step further. You might want to consider Revelation 21:1-3. "Then I saw a new heaven and a new earth, for the first heaven and the first earth had passed away, and the sea was no more. And I saw the holy city, New Jerusalem, coming down out of heaven from God, prepared as a bride adorned for her husband. And I heard a loud voice from the throne saying, 'Behold, the dwelling place of God is with man. He will dwell with them, and they will be his people, and God himself will be with them as their God.'" And so the wonder of what God has planned is that when all things are made new, the distance between the dwelling place of God and the dwelling place of man is closed so that we can travel between heaven and earth. Unlike what I said previously, that whereas Jesus traveled from earth to heaven in his ascension, we can't do that now, But that will no longer be true when all things are made new. We will be able to travel there indeed in the world to come. The nations of the redeemed will regularly travel there to worship the great King. I hope you see this, a real place, a physical place, real time, real dimensions, a genuine entity. Jesus left earth and physically traveled there, and the apostles witnessed the beginning of that journey with the assurance that when Christ returns, he will physically make that journey back. And now, having said that, it's worth our while to ask and to answer what Jesus is presently doing in heaven and why it is that instead of staying on earth, he's physically gone to heaven. And that's what we're going to discuss next. But I want us to notice what I've stated. I know we've often said that Jesus is among us by his Spirit. And of course, as God, he is omnipresent. But it's also very important to say that as man, he's not among us. Indeed, as man, he has left us. And he's given us the Holy Spirit, and we await his return. Okay, having stated matters this way, we now move to this next matter of what Jesus is presently doing now that he's gone to heaven. You know, Peter addressed that in the first Christian sermon on the day of Pentecost, and I'm reading here Acts 2, 32 to 33. This Jesus God raised up, and of that we all are witnesses, being therefore exalted at the right hand of God. Jesus, says Peter, has taken his place, exalted and seated at God's right hand. Now, I know Peter didn't specifically say that Jesus was seated, but other passages do say that. For instance, Hebrews 1 verse 3, he is the radiance of the glory of God, the exact imprint of his nature, and he upholds the universe by the word of his power. After making purification for sins, that is, after the cross, he sat down at the right hand of the Majesty on high. Now, this matter that Jesus went to heaven after he had completed his atoning work, and that he is seated at the right hand of the Father, historically, that's been called Christ's session. The old English word session simply means the act of sitting down. So why do the biblical writers make so much of that? Well, I'm going to explain that. You're going to want to hear this, so stay tuned.
3: Is there someone in your life who's curious about Jesus, but you're not sure how to start the conversation? Well, this September, Back to the Bible Canada is offering a free 6-chapter booklet called What's So Good About Jesus? And it clearly explains the gospel of Jesus Christ. Building on Dr. John's earlier booklet, What is the Gospel?, this expanded resource can help you share the good news with someone who's searching, asking questions, or simply wondering what Christianity is all about. And you don't have to have all the answers.

The Lord says to my Lord, sit at my right hand until I make your enemies your footstool. And we also know that Luke himself records Jesus' reference to this while he was on trial before the Sanhedrin. And you might consider the emotion-charged atmosphere in the Sanhedrin. And then this is what happens, Luke 22:67-70. If you are the Christ, tell us. But he said to them, if I tell you, you will not believe. And if I ask you, you will not answer. But from now on, the Son of Man will be seated at the right hand of the power of God. So they all said, are you the Son of God then? And he said to them, you say that I am. Now Jesus' messianic office insisted that he would ultimately play out the role seated at the right hand of the Father. And Paul, in his writings, is keenly aware of the importance of that glorious truth. And you might want to consider Ephesians 1:19-21. And we start in mid-sentence where Paul is speaking about, and what is the immeasurable greatness of his power toward us who believe, according to the working of his great might that he worked in Christ when he raised him from the dead and seated him at his right hand in the heavenly places, far above all rule and authority and power and dominion, and above every name that is named, not only in this age, but also in the one to come. So from this text, we can see that the right hand of the Father is the place of authority. It's the place where he rules over all things. It is the seat of authority. Indeed, Peter makes much of that in 1 Peter 3:22, where speaking of the ascension of Jesus into heaven, Peter says, who has gone into heaven and is at the right hand of God with angels, authorities, and powers, having been subjected to him. So the fact that he is seated means that his work is finished. He can sit because everything has been accomplished. Like a person who comes home from work, having spent a day working on his feet, he now sits down. The work is over. In the same way, Jesus, having accomplished our redemption, sits down. He can say, as he proclaimed from the cross, it is finished. My work is done. There's nothing left undone. Jesus has entered into his rest. And that's important for us to hear. And we're not to imagine that our salvation is incomplete in any way, that something has to be added. And by the way, this is why Paul, when he's writing the Galatian Christians, says, who has bewitched you? And that was because the Judaizers had shown up, and they had told these believers that unless, you know, they kept the Jewish civic law that included circumcision and a kosher diet and keeping special feast days and months and so forth, all these things were required, and unless they did that, they couldn't be saved. And this, by the way, is also a very same critique of those that say that you have to add good works to your salvation in order to be saved. For them, Jesus has never sat down, for the work of full redemption is never complete in their minds. But clearly Jesus is sitting, and he's announcing that he has accomplished his work. It was never a half-finished job. But there's something else that's here when he sits. The other thing is that when Jesus sits, he sits as a ruler. Others stand before the ruler, but the ruler sits on his throne. That's what Peter meant when he said that all the angels and authorities and powers are subject now to him. The right hand of the Father is the place of authority. And so even today, while we await the second coming, Christ has already taken his place of authority over all things. You know, some of us have difficulty with that concept because, at least in our experience, we see the devil as raging and the world powers persecuting Christ's church and the promise of the ultimate Antichrist, who's now waiting his grand entrance, deceiving the nations and leading the greatest mass revolt against the one who is on the throne in all of history. I mean, how can Jesus, we ask then, be portrayed as seated at the right hand of the Father in this present rebellious age? But in order to understand the dynamic of our current experience, and for that matter, the experience of this entire rebellious world, we do well to pay attention to Paul's words in 1 Corinthians 15:25, where he says, for he, that is Christ, must reign until he has put all his enemies under his feet. So notice the wording, he must reign, that is, in his current session, until, that is, some future date when the last vestige of rebellion is thoroughly defeated. He still must reign. He reigns today. And of course, in this present hour, it would be a small thing for Jesus at this very moment to crush all rebellion against his reign. And to that, we might ask, well then, why doesn't he just do that? And the answer should be obvious, shouldn't it?
It's found in Matthew 24:14. And this gospel of the kingdom will be proclaimed throughout the whole

0: whole world as a testimony to all nations, and then the end will come. I mean, aren't you glad that Jesus has not crushed all rebellion already? For if he had, you would not have been given the time to hear and to repent. And if he had, there are still many who have not heard today, and therefore they have not yet believed. You know, it's his great mercy. Jesus reigns in such a way that his elect will all come in, and that he will accomplish all of his eternal purposes. But even now, at this present hour, the great King Jesus has already begun to reign in his place of authority. In his wisdom, he allows some rebellion to remain, and he does so for the sake of those who will yet come to believe. Paul says in 1 Corinthians 15:25, he must continue to reign in this way until the final day comes when he will return, and at that moment when he again crosses the divide between heaven and earth, and then at that moment he will establish his kingdom on the earth. And then, as Psalm 2 says so well, he tells the kings of this earth, "Kiss the Son, lest he break out in wrath against you and you perish in the way." See, that day, yeah, it's still awaiting a future time, but we must not think, even for a moment, that Jesus has not yet begun to reign, because he truly has. And it is because he reigns that we now, in our day, have a church made up of people from all places on the earth. A global universal church has been formed because of the reign of Christ. And one more matter, and this taken from Revelation 5. You know, that chapter begins and the scene is being played out in heaven. In the right hand of the one who is on the throne, that is in the right hand of God the Father, there is a scroll, and that scroll describes the eternal plans of God to work out his purposes so that all of creation might redound to the glory of God. But the scroll is sealed and no one can open the scroll, meaning no one is found who is worthy to implement the eternal plans of the Father. John, who witnessed this scene, began to weep when he saw the nature of things this way. But then John is told to stop weeping. John, stifle yourself, get a grip, control your emotions, because those feelings are not based on reality. And then John looked, and in this case, Jesus is pictured as standing, not seated, standing so that all heaven pays attention to him, like a seated king who rouses himself to stand so that all heaven pays attention. Jesus is depicted as both the Lion of the tribe of Judah, that is the long-predicted Messiah who rules, but also as the Lamb who was slain, that is the one who initiated that rule from the cross wherein he conquered, and he's standing, and he takes the scroll from the hands of the Father. And as he does, all of heaven bursts out into loud praise and worship, declaring that he alone is worthy to open the scroll. That's what Jesus is doing now. In his place of authority, he is breaking the seals of the scroll, and he is enacting the eternal plans of the Father. That is the work that he is now doing, having gone from earth to take his place of authority in the heavens over all things. And one last word about Jesus' place, and that is that he is seated at the right hand of the Father. Let me read to you from Hebrews 7:25-26. Consequently, he is able to save to the uttermost those who draw near to God through him, since he always lives to make intercession for them. For it was indeed fitting that we should have such a high priest, holy, innocent, unstained, separated from sinners, and exalted above the heavens. That is, Jesus' place at the right hand of the Father is not only a place of his rule, it's also a place of his priestly ministry, interceding and praying and pleading with the Father on our behalf. And that's a precious thought. I know there are some who ask Mary or the saints to pray for them. You know, in their minds, you know, that's the best thing they can do. But here is the glorious truth. Jesus is, at this very moment, the intermediary between us and the Father. He always intercedes. He never ceases to remember us before the throne. You and I have promised to pray for others at times, and we've sadly forgotten he never has. Is it any wonder that after Jesus ascended, the apostles, having witnessed this event from the Mount of Olives, returned to Jerusalem with great joy? No, they didn't return to Jerusalem filled with sorrow because Jesus has left them. They're filled with joy. Luke ends the book by saying, they are in the temple blessing God. After all, what greater joy could there be? That their Savior has gone to heaven, is seated at the right hand, and they are waiting, as we are, for his soon return.
1: Thanks, John, for a wonderful series. Let me conclude with this final question. A lot of people know about the earthly ministry of Jesus, yet they've never heard of Christ's session. Why is that?
0: You know, it's an interesting thing, this idea of, you know, Christ's session, that is, he is seated and what he is accomplishing now in the heavens. Yes, you're right. It's often been a great and glorious truth that has been forgotten in our age. And so we do need to revive it. I mean, you know, I think every age has truths that are forgotten and have to be rediscovered again. And we need to rediscover this again so that we can gain confidence that he is ruling from the throne and all powers are subject to him and his word is absolute. And what a joy it is to know that the Son of God is right now interceding for us. He's pleading with the Father on our behalf. I mean, we can be so encouraged by that truth.
1: Thanks, John. And remember to join us again next week right here on Back to the Bible Canada, where we teach the Bible.

0: Our friends at Laugh Again are cooking up something new. 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And Dr. John Neufeld is the first guest. 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Hear Dr. John Neufeld talk candidly with his friend Phil about losing his wife, Kathy, and how God saw him through deep grief and continues to walk with him every day. 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
2: I'm not sure if you knew, but I was homeschooled until the age of 5, at which point my parents gave up on me completely and handed me over to our educational system. I saw a cartoon of a man sitting alone at a table holding a cupcake with one candle. The caption said, "Billy's Homeschool Reunion." Well, I have an awesome daughter who is homeschooling her kids. I admire her so much. I think that if my mother homeschooled me, she just might have murdered me by second grade. Of course, I'm kidding. Mom was a godly gal. But if I did the things at home that I did at school, you never know. I remember one teacher who was so exasperated with me that he put his hands on my shoulder. He said, "Calloway, don't you ever think I'm not prepared to go to jail again." My parents never taught me math, geometry, or social studies, but I was homeschooled in other ways. My father, a man of few words, schooled me in valuable subjects, like a class called Consequences. You fall out of that tree and break your leg, don't come running to me. Dad taught me about physics. Keep crossing your eyes, they'll stay that way. He taught me to improvise, so we're out of knives. Butter your toast with a spoon. Dad taught me about logic. Because I said so, that's why. And foresight. Make sure you wear clean underwear, he said, in case you're in an accident. My dad taught me about economics. If your outgo exceeds your income, your upkeep will be your downfall. He even taught me where I came from. Shut that door behind you. Do you think you were born in a barn? I wasn't sure. I knew Jesus was born in a barn, so I didn't know what he was so upset about. Mom helped school me as well. She taught me about hygiene. Never park your bubble gum behind your ear, son. She taught me that cleanliness is a virtuous thing. If you're going to kill each other, she'd say, "Do it outside. I just finished cleaning in here." She taught me about prayer. You'd better pray that gum will come out of your sister's hair. And about stamina. You'll sit there until all that spinach is gone. She even taught me about contortionism. Look at this dirt on the back of your neck. My mother taught me about patience. Just you wait until your father gets home. She said that often. And about anticipation. Eat your broccoli, she said. It'll put hair on your chest. I am so thankful for my parents. My wife says they did a great job with you. Best of all, they schooled me in life. They taught me that I was valuable, that I wasn't an accident, that my life had meaning and God had an incredible plan for me. They kept little plaques around the house, like Jeremiah 29, which tells Israel that God's plans are to prosper them and not to harm them, plans to give them a hope and a future. I like that plaque better than the kind in your teeth. I put them through some tough stuff, but they taught me that their love was not dependent on my behavior, but upon my identity as their son. They taught me that true joy doesn't come from happy circumstances. It's a gift of God that stays with his kids in the tough times. They outlived a world war and their eldest child, but they never lost the hope that the best was yet to come. They followed the teachings of Jesus. They were never one thing in public and another thing at home. That's so important. Kids notice these things. I'm glad Mom and Dad homeschooled me. We parents have an amazing opportunity to mold little lives and point our kids to Jesus. And if you aren't a parent, you're still a powerful teacher. Others are learning from your life. So in an age where so many fall away, let's live and teach well. And if you like homeschool jokes, I'll end with a corny one just for you. Why wouldn't the homeschooler change out of his school uniform? Because he wanted to stay in his pajamas.
1: Sometimes we don't need something new. We need to remember what we already know. That's why our friends at Back to the Bible Canada created What's So Good About Jesus, a free 6-chapter booklet that walks through the gospel. 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

A warm welcome to our program, Prophecy for Today, where we study biblical prophecy and its application to our daily life. It's a wonderful day to worship God. I'm William Steves. Let's pray. Dear Heavenly Father, I rejoice today in the precious gift of your eternal word. I thank you that you are a God who has chosen to reveal yourself to us with your perfect truth. And I pray that you would help us as we study your truth today. Draw us closer to you as we listen to the preaching of your truth. And it's in Jesus' name we pray. Amen.

Maranatha, friends, the Lord is coming. Today's letter comes from British Columbia. Our listener writes, I've been a faithful listener of the People's Gospel Hour for many years. I am blessed to continue to be able to hear your messages. May God continue to reward your ministry. We praise the Lord for your gracious prayers, listener. Genesis 3:15. And I will put enmity between thee and the woman, and between thy seed and her seed. It shall bruise thy head, and thou shalt bruise his heel. Theologians sometimes know this passage as the Proto-Evangelium, which means first gospel. All the way back in Genesis, God is already promising that he will send someone who will defeat the tempter. Satan, from the beginning, has labored to destroy and defile the work of God. God promises the tempter that he will be defeated. Of course, we know that this prophecy refers to Christ, the one who was both God and man, and who fully triumphs over Satan. Our God reigns as king over time and eternity. From the moment that sin entered into the world, the triumph over sin was already planned and ordained. We know that God makes all things work together for his perfect plan, and even the fall of man cannot undo the perfect, eternal plan of God. Although sin corrupted and marred the perfection of God's creation, nevertheless, he still, in his majesty, accomplishes his own glory through it. You're listening to Prophecy for Today. I'm William Steves. The September edition of the Gospel Standard is available upon request. 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

0: And now, the familiar voice of Pastor Perry F. Rockwood, who is at home with the Lord.
1: Shall we pray? Father in heaven, I pray for the broadcast today in other lands, and I pray for each dear listener. Thou dost know the need of every heart. For those who are not saved, I pray thou wilt draw them to thyself. For those who are saved, thou wilt encourage them today and build them up in the most holy faith. I pray for everyone listening in, and I pray today for the needs of the broadcast. In Jesus' name, amen. A Chicago judge made an all-time record by granting 12 divorces a day for 12 months. He is quoted as saying, quote, "I shudder when I think what the future holds in store for our youth if divorce continues to increase within the next decade as in the last. I am not proud of my record. It causes me concern and sadness. I fear for our youth because the home is the bulwark of the nation. The family union is that upon which the entire social structure rests. Divorce is serious because it destroys that unit." This same judge offers an excellent remedy. I quote, "There is one solution of which I am sure. That is the return of the good old Christian virtues and the good old Christian type of family life which once was the rule of our nation. This will curb the causes of divorce, I am certain." Now, in order to encourage a return to the good old Christian type of family life, I would first of all suggest a regular daily family altar. This is a time when the family read the Bible and pray together. It is a time to teach the children God's Word. Let the child's heart, ears, and eyes be filled with the Word of God even before he is able to think for himself. Children receive impressions long before they have the power of thinking and understanding. These impressions provide the mold into which his thoughts will later be cast. I remember years ago, the late J. Edgar Hoover, who was a very strong supporter of the family altar, said something like this, "Our nation is sadly in need of a rebirth of the simple life. I return to the days when God was a part of every household, when families arose in the morning with a prayer on their lips and ended the day by gathering together to place themselves in His care. If there is hope for the future of the nation, if there is to be peace and happiness in our homes, then we as a nation must return to God and the practice of family prayer." I believe this is really important. I was brought up in an old Scotch community, and I know this, that most of those Scotch families had the family altar. The father would read the Word of God, the family would pray, and really, it had a tremendous influence. The Bible says, "Train up a child in the way he should go, and when he is old, he will not depart from it." Proverbs 22:6. Yes, and in Ephesians 6:4 it says, "Ye fathers, provoke not your children to wrath, but bring them up in the nurture and admonition of the Lord." To nurture means to educate or to train. To give admonition means to give counsel or advice. Paul could say to Timothy, 2 Timothy 3:15, "And that from a child thou hast known the holy scriptures, which are able to make thee wise unto salvation through faith, which is in Christ Jesus." What a blessing it is to lead the children to a knowledge of the Bible, which is able to make them wise unto salvation through faith in the cross work of our Lord Jesus Christ. One of the most remarkable laws of God's universe is that we lose what we hold and keep what we give away. The farmer must give his seed into the ground in order to reap a harvest. Jesus said, "For whosoever will save his life shall lose it. But whosoever shall lose his life for my sake in the Gospels, the same shall save it." Mark 8:35. We are all selfish by nature. Selfishness is a real enemy of a happy marriage. When we see a fault in a loved one, what should we do? Criticize? Nag? No, we must go quietly to the Lord. An elderly man, after being saved, prayed for his wife, who was subject to spells of jealousy. As he prayed, he discovered two things. One, that he was able to keep sweetly quiet when she lost her temper and spoke harsh words. 2, that after several months, her spells of jealousy decreased in frequency and intensity. Finally, they ceased. Under the blessing of daily loving prayer, her life was beautifully changed. We all have faults. It is very important that marriage partners seek to understand each other. Such an understanding will help a husband and wife to overlook each other's shortcomings. There are several reasons for fault finding. 1, physical tiredness or a rundown condition. 2, sorrow that has turned to bitterness with the passing of the years. 3, loneliness. The wife so often alone with the children or even without children. 4, an inferiority complex. This very common problem requires a sympathetic response on the part of the other partner. When a disagreement arises, it is important for either husband or wife to be meek and quiet in order to avoid a fight or a nasty atmosphere. Loving respect, one for the other, is the secret of harmony in the home. Love never faileth. Both husband and wife must accept each other as being very human, with many virtues but not faultless. God gives the proper Christian spirit to deal with every home. He says, put on, therefore, as the elect of God, holy and beloved, bowels of mercies, kindness, humbleness of mind, meekness, long-suffering. Now, it's very important that both husband and wife do not get angry at the same time. My, we need to face this in a practical way. Yes, and of course, the home needs loving discipline. Oh, so much love is needed, and discipline. Children must be taught to obey, but they must be given an abundance of love. And so I trust that these messages will be an encouragement to you. If you'd like to have them in print, ask for them by name, How to Have a Happy Home. We'd love to hear from you. We trust the broadcast is a blessing. If you'd like to be saved, Jesus said, Him that cometh unto me, I will in no wise cast out. This broadcast is sponsored by the People's Gospel Hour, Halifax, Nova Scotia, Canada, B3J3A1. Our United States address, the People's Gospel Hour, Box 55862, Boston, Massachusetts, 02205. 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
3: Mainly cloudy skies tonight, a 60% chance of showers, fog patches developing overnight, and a low of 11. A mix of sun and cloud to start the day Saturday, then clearing late in the afternoon, a high of 19. Saturday night, clear skies and a low of 5. Cloudy Sunday with a high of 19. Sunshine returning Monday, a high of 21. Tuesday, sunny skies and a high of 22. Local weather you can trust. Find today's forecast on the weather page on the Discover Westman app and discoverwestman.com.
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1: 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Tuesday was Fuel Good Day, where local co-ops raise money for their own local projects. 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Marketing manager Cheryl Tufts comments on the day.
2: Killarney Roots of Early Learning, they had live music from Lyle Baldwin over lunch just from 11 to 1. They brought the daycare kids over about 11 o'clock and they got to meet Cooper and dance with Cooper a little bit while they listened to some of Lyle's music. The service for seniors, like those volunteers are just, they're so efficient and they took charge with that barbecue and they knew what they were doing. And it was great working with the high school kids, like they were so enthusiastic.
1: Customers brought in just over $8,700 for the three community organizations. And Killarney singer and instrumentalist Lyle Baldwin has gained quite the following over the past few years. Baldwin's rich bass voice and fiddling and guitar playing gets the toes tapping, and he can be seen performing at many a community event. When you hear him play, you'll notice he's singing and playing along with pre-recorded music. Well, that's Baldwin's talent shining through again. He pre-records different instruments to make up a five-piece country band.
3: Each song I could probably spend 6 to 8 hours putting it together in the studio before it's ready for stage. Then you gotta rehearse it. But it takes some time to put everything down correctly. And the great thing about that is once you've got it down on recording, the band is consistent then. All the mistakes would be by me live, but not by the band, because they play it the same way every time.
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1: Mainly cloudy skies tonight, a 60% chance of showers, fog patches developing overnight, and a low of 11. A mix of sun and cloud to start the day Saturday, then clearing late in the afternoon, a high of 19. Saturday night, clear skies and a low of 5. Cloudy Sunday with a high of 19. Sunshine returning Monday, a high of 21. Tuesday, sunny skies and a high of 22. Local weather you can trust. Find today's forecast on the weather page on the Discover Westman app and discoverwestman.com.
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0: Unleashing God's Truth, One Verse at a Time. Here is John MacArthur with Grace to You.
1: May I suggest to you that you were saved and called to a vocation so that you might honor God in your job? When you go to work, that's a divine vocation. God has given you the skill and the opportunity to do what you do, and you're to work for His glory.
2: Welcome to Grace to You with the Bible teaching of John MacArthur. I'm your host, Phil Johnson. Maybe you start each day with Bible reading and quiet meditation, certainly an important part of the Christian life, drawing near to God in that way. But does that mean you're not close to God during the parts of the day when your mind is occupied with other things, like when you're on the job? Well, today John MacArthur gives you helpful biblical truth to apply on the job. His study here on Grace to You, called Wisdom for the Workplace, is showing you how to glorify God in just about any task. So now let's hear from John. Here's today's lesson.
1: Well, it's time to turn again in the Word of God to 2 Thessalonians chapter 3, looking at verses 6 through 15, under the title, Work, a Christian Duty. It fascinates me how practical the Apostle Paul is. Here is a brief epistle of only three chapters. Up until chapter 3 and verse 5, it is lofty. It deals with the Lord Jesus Christ coming in righteous judgment and flaming fire revealed from heaven with His mighty angels. It deals with eternal retribution, eternal destruction. It deals with the coming of Christ to be glorified in His saints. It talks about the rapture of the church, the gathering together. It talks about the day of the Lord, the career of Antichrist, and how His career will be broken. It talks about the gospel. It talks about sanctification. So many lofty, grandiose theological truths. And then it comes squarely down to earth in verses 6 to 15. And it talks about work. How practical. That was Paul. No matter how elevated his theology became, it never left the ground. It never so elevated a man that he no longer had a responsibility in the routine of life. And it so happened in the Thessalonian church that there were Christians in the congregation who refused to do their job, to work, to earn a living. They perhaps had been influenced by some of the Jewish background of the scribes who thought that anything other than studying the law was an unworthy way to spend your life. They surely were affected by the general Greek attitude that work was demeaning and sordid and base and low and belonged only to slaves and not to free men. The Christian faith does not accept a utilitarian work ethic. The Christian view of work is transcendent. That is, it escapes me and my world and directs its attention toward God. And so here at the end of this great chapter, which is really the close of a great book dealing with grandiose theological concepts, he puts his feet squarely on the earth and says, let's talk about work. It's not the time to put your pajamas on and sit on the roof and wait for the coming of Christ. It's not the time to be indolent or indifferent toward what it is that God has skilled and gifted you to do in your vocation. It's time to go to work. And he gives them six motivations, six reasons, six incentives. The first one is disfellowship in verse 6. We command you, brethren, in the name of our Lord Jesus Christ, that you keep aloof from every brother who leads an unruly life and not according to the tradition which you received from us. What he's saying there is you need to alienate yourself from them. The first thing that's going to stimulate them to work is that they're going to get cut off from fellowship. That's what he says. Keep aloof is the key word there. Stay away. I don't know what your translation might say. The idea is alienate them. Stay away from them. Make them know there is a price for their indolence and their laziness. And the price is they lose fellowship. The second motivating principle, example. In verses 7 to 9, he says, you yourselves know how you ought to follow our example, because we didn't act in an undisciplined manner among you. That is, we didn't forego work. Undisciplined means they never went to work. They were unruly. They were scattered around. They never brought their life into line and worked. He says, we didn't do that. We didn't eat anyone's bread without paying for it. But rather with labor and hardship, we kept working night and day. Remember Acts 18:3 says he was a tent maker, working with leather. And he had to set up his business even in the few weeks he was in Thessalonica. And he had to work and sell it so that he could get a living from it. He had to literally set up an enterprise. And we did it night and day so that we might not be a burden to any of you. So he says the second motivation they should have is our example. Let's go to the third one. The third one is very straightforward in verse 10. For even when we were with you, we used to give you this order. Now let me stop there for a moment. He's harking back now to one of the things that he had been teaching them. When we were with you, back when we were there for the three Sabbaths and the 2 week in between period, and then the following weeks that we stayed to get the church rolling, just a brief period of months at the most. When we were with you, we used to give you this order. In other words, we repeated it. We didn't give it once. It was a matter of course. We told you this all the time, and here it is. If anyone won't work, don't let him eat. That's it. If anyone will not work, neither let him eat. That's an axiom. That's a maxim. That was a Pauline tradition. That was a divine, authoritative, revealed truth. If you don't work, you don't eat. Ignorance was not their problem. They knew this. He had told it to them over and over. Wrote about it in the first letter, chapter 4, verse 11, chapter 5, verse 14. They didn't have a problem of ignorance. Secondly, they did not have a problem of inability. They could work. He's not talking about people who can't work. And neither did they have a problem of opportunity. They did have the opportunity to work. They had information, they had capability, and they had opportunity. And when you have that, and you don't work, you don't eat. That's it. That's the Christian view. If someone won't work, let him go hungry. There's a fourth principle that he uses to motivate them. We'll call it harmony. We'll call it harmony. And it comes in verse 11 and following, for we hear, and we don't know how he heard, so there's no sense in speculating. I mean, could have been Timothy coming back with the report, could have been some people on the road from Thessalonica to Corinth. The Christian communication, which we call the grace vine. We don't know how it came, but it came. He says, we hear that some among you, and it must have been a fairly good group, some are leading an undisciplined life. There's that same term used back in verse 6 and over in 1 Thessalonians 5:14, translated unruly. They were undisciplined. They didn't have their life together. They were not working. We hear that they're leading an undisciplined life. Here's its definition. Doing no work at all, but acting like busybodies. Literally in the Greek, it says, it's a play on words, actually. It says, not busy, but busybodies. They are not busy, they are busybodies. That uses the word erga, from which we get ergo, which has to do with energy. Even talking about ergs, which is a component of energy. They were not ergazamenos, they were periergazamenos, which means they were all over the place. Peri, around. We use it for the periphery of something. They were just moving around all over the place to no particular good. They had nothing to do. They just wandered around, interfering in the lives of others, meddling, probably trying to get other Christians to stop working, telling them Jesus was coming, they're in the day of the Lord, work is beneath us, whatever their message was. They were an irritant. They were creating disunity and discord. People were getting tired of these deadbeats. They'd show up on Sunday and they'd say, uh-oh, let's get out of here. Here he comes. He's going to want food. He's going to want some money. And it was beginning to affect the loving harmony and the effective witness of the community of faith. With no job to do, they were taxing others, and they were making the ones they taxed resent them. And they were fiddling in people's lives. It's reminiscent of those in 1 Timothy 5:13 that the Apostle Paul talks about, those young women who are widowed. He says they learn to be idle. They go around from house to house, not merely idle, but also gossips and busybodies, talking about things not proper to mention. Therefore, I want younger widows to get married. When a young girl is widowed, she's still young, she's got nothing to occupy herself, she needs to get married, because she doesn't need to just be flitting around, gossiping, involving herself in things she shouldn't be involved in, talking about things she shouldn't be talking about, and falling into the sins of idleness. Well, that's what these people were doing. The definition of what happens when you've got nothing to do in 1 Timothy 5:13 fits these people. They were just busybodies. You know what that means. It's a very graphic term. So Paul reiterates in verse 12, such persons now we command, that's very strong, and exhort, that's more compassionate, parakaleo, the paraclete, the comforter. So it's both commanding and comforting. It's a command with some warmth in it. We command and exhort in the Lord Jesus Christ, that is those of you who are in Christ, within the family of God, the idea being emphasized here in Christ. Some versions have in the name of Christ, but that doesn't appear in the older manuscripts. It's best to see the idea emphasizing our unity in Him because of the importance of our unity, because we all belong to Christ. We command and we exhort, not only in His name, but in the unity of Christ, those people to work in quiet fashion and eat their own bread. Settle down, he says. That's what work in quiet fashion means. Stop running around, meddling, moving uselessly, go to work. Begin an ordered life of quiet, consistent work. Now this is really amazing to me. Because you would think, on the one hand, that if Jesus was coming, if you really believed He was coming, and if the end of the world was near, people were on the edge of damnation and judgment, and since we believe the Bible is the absolute priority and the most wonderful thing you can do to occupy your time, you would think the apostle would say, I certainly want to commend you for just saying no to work. I just want to commend you for pouring your life into ministry. I just want to commend you for studying Scripture. I want to commend you for not wasting your time in some job. I just want to commend you for being out there zealous and proclaiming Christ and studying Scripture, because that's really what you ought to do with all your time and energy. But he doesn't say that. He says, go to work, shut your mouth, and do your work. I don't even think he sees the job as an evangelistic field, particularly. I think what you have to say on the job by how you work is the platform on which your individual witness will begin to have some credibility. He just says, quietly, get your life in line and go to work. And somebody's going to say, but it's not as spiritual. It is. It's a command. It's a way to glorify God. It's why you were placed where you were placed in the flow of the creative mandate. It's all a part of God's plan. And it will affect your witness, believe me. It also makes for unity in the church, which affects the church's corporate witness. Just keep your mouth shut and go to work. Calm down. Settle down. Get some discipline in your life. Be productive. You don't need idle time. And you don't need to be doing these kinds of enterprises which assume you don't need to work. God says work. That's all part of the very, very basic command of God for us. Why? So you can earn the bread you eat. And you won't be a burden to the community. And you won't be a burden to the church. Let me warn you, folks. There are people who are still running around saying, you know, I need to be in the ministry. I need to be studying the Bible all the time. Or I need to be preaching or evangelizing all the time. Or I need to be a missionary. And they're maybe ungifted, unauthorized, unordained, unassociated, unaccountable, but they're getting support from people. Be very careful of that. Because it may well be that they just don't want to work. And the greatest ministry they might have is effectively working. You say, what about evangelism? You be a good worker where you are. Believe me, the Lord will bring the people across your path He wants to come, and you'll have the opportunity to share why it is that you live the life you live and the way you live it. And then verse 13, there's a word to the rest of the folks. It's obvious, I think, if you think about it. When I first read it, I thought, well, what does this have to do with anything? And then as I thought, I saw it. But as for you, brethren, that's the rest. Those of you that are working, those of you that are having to pay for these people, having to pass out your money and give them food, the rest of you, brethren, do not grow weary of doing good. You see, the potential was they would become so tired of these deadbeats. They become so fed up with giving this money and this charity to these lazy people that they would become very weary of the whole process. And then when somebody came with a real need, they would be indifferent to it. So he's saying, look, don't you grow weary of doing what is really good. The assumption is they were weary of taking care of these people who should have been taking care of themselves. And he says, don't let your weariness translate over to weariness in doing what you really should do. Doing what is good, kalos, is the term that's attached to the verb there. It means what is perceived by others to be noble. So says Milligan in his lexicon. What is perceived to be noble. Do what is noble. I mean, you go back to the Psalms, and you're going to find out over and over again that we're to take care of the poor, and that when you take care of the poor, God will bless you. Go back to Proverbs, you're going to find the same thing. Go back to Isaiah. Go to Luke chapter 14, verses 12 to 14. And what does Jesus say? When you have a dinner, when you have a reception, don't invite the wealthy people who are going to reciprocate. Invite the blind and the lame and the halt and the maimed and the poor, who can never pay you back, and God will pay you back in eternity, in the resurrection. Take care of the poor. In Acts chapter 20 and verse 35, the apostle Paul says, you saw me work and labor, and I showed you how that you ought to do that in order to give to people who have need based on what our Lord said, it is more blessed to give than receive. And even in the letter to the Galatians chapter 2 and verse 10, he says, they only asked us to remember the poor, the very thing I also was eager to do. Who asked him? The church at Jerusalem, the leaders there, John, Peter, James, Barnabas, we remember the poor. Paul went around collecting an offering for the poor, the really poor, the truly poor, who want to work and maybe work a little but can't earn enough. You've still got to make up what they can't earn. If they're willing to work, there's still going to be people that can't make up enough. There are people in our community, there are people in our church who try hard. Their skill level keeps them at a low income level, and they can't support their family maybe in all the areas they need to, and we help them. There may be single parents who do everything they can, who try hard, and they work as hard as they can, but they still come up short. There may be people who have physical disabilities, and consequently they have needs, and I applaud that our society will meet those needs. That's a right thing to do. And certainly it's a right thing for Christians to do. So he says, don't you get weary in doing what is really good for people who genuinely have need. And that's a very important balancing point. Now, these things will keep our harmony together, our unity together. All this discord that's coming into the church, people are so weary of these people, they're so sick of them, that they want to. The tendency is to stop doing good to people who really have need. You can see it was fracturing the fellowship, and discord and animosity was coming in. He says, you people go to work on the one hand, and the rest of you who can supply the lack for those who genuinely have need, you do that, and that'll keep the harmony of the church. Maintain the unity, and that's central to the testimony. Fifthly, shame. Not only does disfellowship, example, survival, and harmony constitute a motive for going to work, but shame. Look at verse 14. If anyone doesn't obey our instruction in this letter, take special note of that man and do not associate with him so that he may be put to shame. If anybody doesn't obey the instruction in this letter, I'm telling you, they are really obstinate. He said it over and over again when he was there. He wrote it a couple times in the first letter. He's now saying it again, and if these people don't obey this instruction, you take special note of that man. Mark him out. Give him serious attention. Keep on noticing that person. Keep your eye on that person for the purpose of not associating with him. Watch him so that you can avoid him. Stay away from him. Withdraw your fellowship. A double compound verb meaning do not get mixed up with. Put the pressure of isolation. Only this time you're pushing him further. This continues to be that third step of discipline where you're isolating him, but your isolation is keeping him at a distance. You take note, you watch the pattern, and you avoid the man in order that he may be put to shame. Now you've gone beyond just his isolation. You're trying to make him feel shame. That's a distasteful word, shame. Literally in the Greek, it means to turn on yourself, to feel what you really are. Let him see what he really is, a wicked, disobedient, recalcitrant sinner. Shame him because he won't work. But there's one final incentive left, and that's love. And I'm so glad Paul put this last statement in verse 15. And yet, do not regard him as an enemy, but admonish him as a brother. Don't treat him yet like a tax collector or a heathen. Don't treat him like an enemy of God, an enemy of Christ, an enemy of the church, an enemy of a believer. Don't treat him that way. You haven't yet totally thrown him to Satan, turning him over to Satan that he'll learn not to blaspheme, as is discussed in 1 Corinthians 5 for the unrepentant adulterer. It hasn't so far yet. You're still at the third stage. You're still admonishing him, that is, warning him about his behavior and calling him to obedience. And you're regarding him not yet as the tax collector, not yet as the outcast, the tax collector being the most outcast person in Jewish culture. That's why that illustration is used by our Lord in Matthew 18. You're not throwing him out yet. You're not alienating him as an enemy. You're still calling to him as a brother. He is still in the family of God. Treat him with love like you would a brother. Treat him with affection like you would a brother or sister. Like Proverbs 27:6 says, faithful are the wounds of a friend. Show him tenderness. Understand that you need to lift him up considering yourself lest you also be tempted, as Galatians 6 says. Restore such a one in love. You know the interesting thing about this little list I've given you? Disfellowship, example, survival, harmony, shame, and love. Those motivations to the person who won't work should also motivate anyone in any sinful behavior. It's very generic in that sense. No matter what the sin is, it's the same things that should motivate. The threat of losing the fellowship with other believers. The fact that you have not followed the holy example of those who have walked before you. Even the issue of survival, because you can die from continued sin. Some Corinthians did. And certainly the idea of harmony, you're disrupting and ripping and tearing the unity of the church. And certainly shame, you should feel guilt and shame. And certainly love should call you back as those who are in the body of Christ and are your brothers and sisters woo you. And so, this is how we deal with any believer in any pattern of sin. And if they resist this, then you can treat them like an enemy. Then you can turn them over to Satan. Then Paul says in 1 Corinthians 5, I don't want you to have any fellowship with them. I don't even want you to eat with them. I want you to turn them out totally. But here, Paul, one more time, for the third time, in three steps, is pleading with the church to call them back. The American work ethic has eroded. That's where we started. That's a good place to end. But the Christian work ethic hasn't changed one bit. May I suggest to you that you were saved and called to a vocation so that you might honor God in your job? When you go to work, that's a divine vocation. God has given you the skill and the opportunity to do what you do. And you're to work for His glory. Father, we thank You that Your Word again has been so down to earth and clear. Make us faithful as we do the tasks that you give us to do at home and at our job and just the general work that is all around us as we subdue this cursed world. Help us to know that as we do it, we please you, we honor you. And we pray, Lord, for those who have never come to Christ, who are still in their sins, who have never known forgiveness, who have never repented and turned from their sin to embrace the Savior and receive eternal life, and thus have had no transcendent ethic for anything in life. Father, I pray that you would move in the heart of such a person and that you would open their spiritual eyes, as it were, open them to the reality of Christ and the fact that he came into this world as God in human flesh to die on a cross and rise again for their sin, to pay the penalty for their sin and to give them eternal life if they will turn from their sin and embrace him as Lord and Savior. Father, we ask that you would save some today and put them on the path of righteousness that they might work, even their work, with a new commitment to your glory, something they've never known. And to Christians who are here, Lord, give all of us a fresh new joy and exhilaration about what we do and how you view it. Give us this wonderful balance that we find in this passage as we live as your people in this world for your glory in Christ's name. Amen.
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4: Mainly cloudy skies tonight, a 60% chance of showers, fog patches developing overnight, and a low of 11. A mix of sun and cloud to start the day Saturday, then clearing late in the afternoon, a high of 19. Saturday night, clear skies and a low of 5. Cloudy Sunday with a high of 19. Sunshine returning Monday, a high of 21. Tuesday, sunny skies and a high of 22. Local weather you can trust. Find today's forecast on the weather page on the Discover Westman app and discoverwestman.com.
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1: I'm Candace Dirksen with your local news, streaming now through the Pembina Valley online app. Tuesday's Feel Good Day for Boundary Co-op saw patrons bring in close to $9,000 for projects in Deloraine, Boisevain, and Killarney. Marketing manager Cheryl Tufts says in addition to their co-op incentives to raise funds, each of the groups helped out with the barbecue lunch.
2: We had students from the grade 9 leadership class in Deloraine coming out and helping at the barbecue there. In Boisevain, we had members of senior service and the volunteers. They came to help out with lunch there. And in Killarney, we had parents and volunteers from Roots of Early Learning. So lots of people helping out, lots of connecting with people in the community, and they sort of gave a face to the groups that people were supporting that day.
1: Money raised for each of the three Boundary Co-op Feel Good Day community projects can be found at discoverwestman.com. Local entertainer Lyle Baldwin has been sharing his musical talents over the past 8 years across Westman and beyond. Baldwin lives in Killarney, but you can find him singing, playing his guitar, and fiddling at many different events. He shares how his love for music began.
3: Growing up, I was surrounded by music, musical family. My father was a fiddle player. Two of my uncles were also fiddle players. And every Saturday night, there'd be something going on at our house. There'd always be music involved. And I always wanted to be a part of it. And eventually, even started playing Legions about 12 years old with my father. Got involved in that. It just progressed from there, I guess. I just loved music. I was taught to love music, and it stayed with me.
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1: Mainly cloudy skies tonight, a 60% chance of showers, fog patches developing overnight, and a low of 11. A mix of sun and cloud to start the day Saturday, then clearing late in the afternoon, a high of 19. Saturday night, clear skies and a low of 5. Cloudy Sunday with a high of 19. Sunshine returning Monday, a high of 21. Tuesday, sunny skies and a high of 22. Local weather you can trust. Find today's forecast on the weather page on the Discover Westman app and discoverwestman.com.
6: Hi, I'm Dr. John Neufeld, and you're listening to Back to the Bible, Canada's Bible Minute. Isaiah 55, 8 and 9 records God as speaking. He says, "For my thoughts are not your thoughts, neither are your ways my ways, declares the Lord. For as the heavens are higher than the earth, so are my ways higher than your ways, and my thoughts than your thoughts." If all we think about God has to do with our own thoughts, we're going to be wrong 100% of the time. The very best, most insightful thought you've ever had of God has fallen far short of Him. You'll never be able to put your mental arms around God. That's because you're temporal. He's eternal. You think from the perspective of the earth. He views all things objectively. Here's the good news. God has revealed Himself in the Bible. Believe what He says about Himself. 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
1: I'm Parker Schmidt with your local news, streaming now through the Discover Westman app. An art exhibition at Brandon University is challenging long-held myths about sexual violence and victim blaming. Based on a campus survey conducted earlier this year, the exhibit compares what people believe survivors were wearing with what survivors actually wore when they experienced violence. Dr. Candace Waddell-Henowich says the exhibit features an amalgamation of the responses from their survey.
2: We have the responses from the individuals that didn't experience sexual violence, and we turned those into perceptions of risk that influence sexual violence. And then we also have kind of an amalgamation of the individuals that were experiencing sexual violence and what they wore. So the perceptions are done by artist Renata True Love, and the reality is mannequins wearing clothing.
1: Waddell notes that mannequins used in the art exhibit are dressed in the same style as the victims had reported, which was ordinary clothing and not risque as presumed. After listening to the views of Manitobans on seasonal time changes, the Manitoba government has decided to remain on daylight saving time permanently. This change means Manitobans will not need to change their clocks back to standard time on November 1st. Manitoba's move to permanent daylight saving time is getting a warm reception from several Portage residents. Portage resident Ron Moffitt says the extra evening daylight has long appealed to him.
3: I'm a fan of daylight saving time because I like the evenings open. I can get more done in the day.
1: Doug Blythe says he had been waiting to hear whether Manitoba would finally do away with the seasonal change.
4: I think it's wonderful, thank you. I was hoping for that, but I hadn't heard a thing about it for the longest time.
1: News on the go, download or Discover Westman app.
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7: A few showers today with a north wind, a high of 20 degrees. A clear sky tonight with overnight fog patches and a low of plus 5. Tomorrow it'll be mainly cloudy with a high of 16. On Monday, sunshine, 21 degrees. Then for Tuesday, it'll be sunny and 22. I'm Judy Peters.
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0: The Older I Get, that was Alan Jackson. Good morning and welcome back for another Saturday. I'm Eva Hyde. I learned an important lesson this morning, and now I'm sharing it with you so you don't have to learn it the hard way. Never put hot coffee into a sealed shaker cup. Apparently, when you do, the pressure builds up pretty quickly, and I found that out the hard way this morning. I gave it a good shake, opened that lid. Actually, I didn't even get to open that lid because it instantly just, that hot coffee, it just sprayed all over me, all over the kitchen. There were definitely a few spots on my hands that reminded me that coffee can be pretty hot. So the reason I tried this in the first place was because I was mixing protein powder into my coffee and it wasn't blending very well, had those big clumps floating around. So I figured the shaker cup would take care of it, and it did, just not in the way that I had planned. So that is your what not to do tip for the day. Stay with us this morning. We'll have your weather forecast, news, and sports highlights coming up a little later this hour, and more music favorites after this. It's time for Boundary Co-op Community Connection on CJRB Radio 1220. 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

0: Whatever will be, will be. That was Jan Arden. Well, here is an event that is coming up this next week. And if you like to keep an eye on what's happening in the farm economy, you'll be interested in this. Farm Credit Canada, they're putting on a virtual economic update on September 24th. Their team is going to take a look at what has been going on this year, talk about some of the trends that they're seeing and any issues that are affecting agriculture and agribusiness right now. This is an online event, so you can join from wherever you are. Just head to the Farm Credit Canada website for registration information and the time that it's available in your area. 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
2: A few showers this morning. Otherwise, a mix of sun and cloud, windy and 20 degrees. A clear sky tonight, overnight fog patches, and plus 2 with a risk of frost. Tomorrow, a mix of sun and cloud, a high of 18. On Monday, sunshine, 21 degrees. Tuesday, it'll be sunny and 22. Current weather conditions can be found anytime on your Discover Westman app. I'm Judy Peters.
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0: Ag in the Classroom's amazing ag adventure is back later this month in Glenlee. 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
4: The Manitoba Junior Hockey League kicked off its regular season schedule with 5 games. Swan Valley upended Northern Manitoba 5-2. Steinbach dumped Winkler 3-1. Selkirk edged Dauphin 6-5 in overtime. Weiwei Sakapo beat up on Verdun 5-2. And Niverville upended the Winnipeg Monarchs 5-2. In the WNBA, Toronto lost to Indiana 103-85. And in Major League Baseball, it might be all she wrote for the Toronto Blue Jays as they lost to Texas 7-1. The Jays stumble back further in their pursuit of the final American League wild card spot as they now chase down not only Texas, but Cleveland or the Chicago White Sox with just a handful of games remaining. I'm Dave Anthony.
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1: 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This past week, the province announced Manitoba will join several other provinces and territories that have adopted or are moving toward a permanent time, including British Columbia, the Yukon, Northwest Territories, Alberta, and Saskatchewan. Portage residents are weighing in on Manitoba's decision to stop changing the clocks. Jack Waldner says, "Staying on daylight saving time will remove one twice early yearly hassle."
2: "I think it's a great idea. We don't have to worry about setting all our clocks again. You know, you never have to worry about, being late for work or anything like that."
1: Portage resident Clark Gunn also welcomes the decision and says Manitoba is not alone in moving away from the time change.
3: "I think it's going around. A lot of the areas in Canada are doing it now, so might as well follow suit."
1: A total of 92% of Manitobans surveyed wanted to see the end to seasonal time changes. What were survivors of sexual violence really wearing when they were assaulted? A new exhibition at Brandon University is using research and art to answer that question and challenge harmful stereotypes. The project draws on responses from students, staff, and community members, transforming survivors' experience into visual displays. Dr. Candace Waddell-Henowich shares the survey findings and the message organizers hope visitors will take away.
4: "But those that had experienced it, they reported t-shirts and jeans, casual jeans, regular clothing, pajamas, yoga pants, baggy pants, shorts. So it was a very different perception. So the perceived risk was very tight, skin-revealing clothing, and the actuality was just normal clothes."
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6: A few showers this morning, otherwise a mix of sun and cloud, windy and 20 degrees. A clear sky tonight, overnight fog patches and plus 2 with a risk of frost. Tomorrow a mix of sun and cloud, a high of 18. On Monday, sunshine, 21 degrees. Tuesday, it'll be sunny and 22. Current weather conditions can be found anytime on your Discover Westman app. I'm Judy Peters.
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0: Those are the Pilkey Sisters. I got here as fast as I could. Larry Kunkel, Nobody But You ahead of that. And Billy Ray Cyrus brought us Just As I Am. Well, if you haven't looked at the calendar lately, here's your reminder. Next Tuesday is the first day of fall. I know some people are excited about that and others hanging on to that summer and refusing to admit that it is almost over. And when I say almost, let's be honest, we're still guaranteed a few more days, weeks that are going to feel like shorts weather. But for myself, I'm kind of ready. I love this time of year, those cooler mornings, throwing on a sweater and finally having an excuse to get that slow cooker going again. I've actually been browsing slow cooker recipes this week, just getting ready for the season. And, you know, not the biggest fan of the days getting shorter. I don't think any of us are, but do enjoy those comfortable fall days when it is just a little cooler and the humidity isn't making everything feel sticky. So whether you're counting down the days to fall or trying to squeeze every last bit of summer, it is coming either way. We'll have a look at your weekend weather coming up next.
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2: A few showers this morning. Otherwise, a mix of sun and cloud, windy and 20 degrees. A clear sky tonight, overnight fog patches and plus 2 with a risk of frost. Tomorrow, a mix of sun and cloud, a high of 18. On Monday, sunshine, 21 degrees. Tuesday, it'll be sunny and 22. Current weather conditions can be found anytime on your Discover Westman app. I'm Judy Peters.

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1: Get the news you need when you need it by downloading the Discover Westman app. I'm Parker Schmidt. Here's what's making local news this hour. A new exhibit at Brandon University is shining a light on the realities of sexual violence while confronting common misconceptions about clothing and consent. Created through a partnership between researchers, survivors, and local artists, the display brings survey responses to life in a powerful and thought-provoking way. Dr. Candace Waddell-Hanowich says the exhibit spurs important conversations, but also offers supports for victims of sexual violence in their healing journey.
2: The coming forward part's the important part. The finding help part is the important part. You know, making sure that they're not alone in this and trying to deal with it by themselves is important. So just reaching out and telling anybody is what we're trying to get people to do. Just someone they trust to talk it out with them and make sure that they know that they're not alone.
1: After listening to the views of Manitobans on seasonal time changes, the Manitoba government has decided to remain on daylight saving time permanently. This change means Manitobans will not need to change their clocks back to standard time on November 1st. Manitoba's move to permanently daylight saving time is getting a warm reception from several Portage residents. Portage resident Ron Moffat says the extra evening daylight has long appealed to him.
3: I'm a fan of daylight saving time because I like the evenings open. I can get more done in the day.
1: Doug Blythe says he had been waiting to hear whether Manitoba would finally do away with the seasonal change.
4: I think it's wonderful, thank you. I was hoping for that, but I hadn't heard a thing about it for the longest time.
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7: A few showers this morning. Otherwise, a mix of sun and cloud, windy and 20 degrees. A clear sky tonight, overnight fog patches and plus 2 with a risk of frost. Tomorrow, a mix of sun and cloud, a high of 18. On Monday, sunshine, 21 degrees. Tuesday, it'll be sunny and 22. Current weather conditions can be found anytime on your Discover Westman app. I'm Judy Peters.
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0: A tribute there to all the hard-working men and women out there. That was Joe Wilson. Well, you know how when you're on hold and you've been waiting forever and you think it's finally safe to take a sip of your coffee or a bite of your breakfast, and then the second that you're mid-swallow, somebody answers the line and you're scrambling to respond while you're trying not to choke all at the same time. Well, this morning on the Lawn and Garden Journal, you can relax. We won't be taking any calls because we have got a best of edition coming up at 9:15. So you can go ahead, enjoy that next sip of coffee, finish your breakfast, and just sit back and enjoy that conversation. 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After all, sometimes you just need to hear something twice before it really sticks, right? So join us for a best of edition of the Lawn and Garden Journal coming up at 9:15 this morning. We've got your weather forecast next.
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2: A few showers this morning, otherwise a mix of sun and cloud, windy and 20 degrees. A clear sky tonight, overnight fog patches and plus 2 with a risk of frost. Tomorrow a mix of sun and cloud, a high of 18. On Monday, sunshine 21 degrees, Tuesday it'll be sunny and 22. Current weather conditions can be found anytime on your Discover Westman app. I'm Judy Peters.
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4: A few showers this morning. Otherwise, a mix of sun and cloud, windy and 20 degrees. A clear sky tonight, overnight fog patches, and plus 2 with a risk of frost. Tomorrow, a mix of sun and cloud, a high of 18. On Monday, sunshine, 21 degrees. Tuesday, it'll be sunny and 22. Current weather conditions can be found anytime on your Discover Westman app. I'm Judy Peters.

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2: I'm Parker Schmidt with your local news, streaming now through the Discover Westman app. An art exhibition at Brandon University is challenging long-held myths about sexual violence and victim blaming. Based on a campus survey conducted earlier this year, the exhibit compares what people believe survivors were wearing with what survivors actually wore when they experienced violence. Dr. Candace Waddell-Henowich says the exhibit features an amalgamation of the responses from their survey.
3: We have the responses from the individuals that didn't experience sexual violence, and we turned those into perceptions of risk that influence sexual violence. And then we also have kind of an amalgamation of the individuals that were experiencing sexual violence and what they wore. So the perceptions are done by artist Renata Truelove, and the reality is mannequins wearing clothing.
2: Waddell notes that mannequins used in the art exhibit are dressed in the same style as the victims had reported, which was ordinary clothing and not risque as presumed. After listening to the views of Manitobans on seasonal time changes, the Manitoba government has decided to remain on daylight saving time permanently. This change means Manitobans will not need to change their clocks back to standard time on November 1st. Manitoba's move to permanent daylight saving time is getting a warm reception from several Portage residents. Portage resident Ron Moffitt says the extra evening daylight has long appealed to him.
4: I'm a fan of daylight saving time because I like the evenings open. I can get more done in the day.
2: Doug Blythe says he had been waiting to hear whether Manitoba would finally do away with the seasonal change.
5: I think it's wonderful, thank you. 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
10: A few showers this morning. Otherwise, a mix of sun and cloud, windy and 20 degrees. A clear sky tonight, overnight fog patches and plus two with a risk of frost. Tomorrow, a mix of sun and cloud, a high of 18. On Monday, sunshine, 21 degrees. Tuesday, it'll be sunny and 22. Current weather conditions can be found anytime on your Discover Westman app. I'm Judy Peters.
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13: The Manitoba Junior Hockey League kicked off its regular season schedule with five games. Swan Valley upended Northern Manitoba 5-2. Steinbach dumped Winkler 3-1. Selkirk edged Dauphin 6-5 in overtime. Wayway-Sacapo beat up on Verdun 5-2. And Niverville upended the Winnipeg Monarchs 5-2. In the WNBA, Toronto lost to Indiana 103-85. And in Major League Baseball, it might be all she wrote for the Toronto Blue Jays as they lost to Texas 7-1. The Jays stumble back further in their pursuit of the final American League wild card spot as they now chase down not only Texas, but Cleveland or the Chicago White Sox with just a handful of games remaining. I'm Dave Anthony.
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Daffodils by the group Nathan. Well, there has been a lot of discussion this week about Manitoba's decision to stop changing the clocks twice a year. And it seems everybody has a different take on it. I heard one livestock producer say that it'll be a big benefit because it is hard on the animals every time that feeding schedule has to adjust to the time change. Others have mentioned it can be tough on the kids, especially the little ones that thrive on routines and nap times. And then there are people who say, you know, it really won't make that much of a difference at all. The winter mornings, they may stay darker a little longer, but the trade-off is going to be having more daylight later in the day, which a lot of people see as a positive. Either way, it is now official. Manitoba will remain on daylight saving time year-round and won't be changing the clocks this fall. For the full story, you can check it out on our website or app. Up next, this is Calamity Jane and This Valley.

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1: Hey, no problem. 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
0: I said your promotion.
1: Yeah, quite the commotion. I thought this cafe would be classy and calm.
0: What's going on with your mom?
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5: 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This past week, the province announced Manitoba will join several other provinces and territories that have adopted or are moving toward a permanent time, including British Columbia, the Yukon, Northwest Territories, Alberta, and Saskatchewan. Portage residents are weighing in on Manitoba's decision to stop changing the clocks. Jack Waldner says, staying on daylight saving time will remove one twice early yearly hassle.
6: I think it's a great idea. We don't have to worry about setting all our clocks again. You know, you never have to worry about, being late for work or anything like that.
5: Portage resident Clark Gunn also welcomes the decision and says Manitoba is not alone in moving away from the time change.
7: I think it's going around. A lot of the areas in Canada are doing it now, so might as well follow suit.
5: A total of 92% of Manitobans surveyed wanted to see the end to seasonal time changes. What were survivors of sexual violence really wearing when they were assaulted? A new exhibition at Brandon University is using research and art to answer that question and challenge harmful stereotypes. The project draws on responses from students, staff, and community members, transforming survivors' experience into visual displays. Dr. Candace Waddell-Henewich shares the survey findings and the message organizers hope visitors will take away.
8: But those that had experienced it, they reported t-shirts and jeans, casual jeans, regular clothing, pajamas, yoga pants, baggy pants, shorts. So it was a very different perception. So the perceived risk was very tight, skin-revealing clothing, and the actuality was just normal clothes.
5: Your local news now. 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
11: A few showers this morning, otherwise a mix of sun and cloud, windy and 20 degrees. A clear sky tonight, overnight fog patches and plus 2 with a risk of frost. Tomorrow a mix of sun and cloud, a high of 18. On Monday, sunshine, 21 degrees. Tuesday, it'll be sunny and 22. Current weather conditions can be found anytime on your Discover Westman app. I'm Judy Peters.
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0: Blowing in the Wind. That was Peter, Paul, and Mary. Good morning and welcome back for another Saturday. I'm Eva Hyde. If you're just joining us this morning, let me save you from making the same mistake that I made earlier today. Never put hot coffee into a sealed shaker cup. Apparently, when you do that, the pressure, it builds up pretty quickly. I found that out the hard way, gave it a good shake, and that lid just kind of exploded open, and instantly there was hot coffee all over me, all over the kitchen. Thankfully, none in my face, but there were definitely a few spots on my hands that reminded me coffee can be pretty hot. The reason I was trying that in the first place was because I was mixing protein powder into my coffee and it just wasn't blending very well, had those big clumps floating around. So I thought the shaker cup would take care of that, and it did, just not in the way that I had planned. So there's your what not to do tip for the day. If you were thinking of trying the same thing, just, consider this your warning. Stay with us. We're going to have your weather forecast coming up. And just after 9:15, we have got a best of edition of the Lawn and Garden Journal. We're going to take a look back at the season that is wrapping up and revisit some of the gardening tips that have helped us along the way. So that's still to come. And your weather in a moment.
1: Things.
0: Hi, I'm Eva with a look at what's happening in Brandon. 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
6: A few showers this morning. Otherwise, a mix of sun and cloud, windy and 20 degrees. A clear sky tonight, overnight fog patches, and plus 2 with a risk of frost. Tomorrow, a mix of sun and cloud, a high of 18. On Monday, sunshine, 21 degrees. Tuesday, it'll be sunny and 22. Current weather conditions can be found anytime on your Discover Westman app. I'm Judy Peters.
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8: The Manitoba Junior Hockey League kicked off its regular season schedule with 5 games. Swan Valley upended Northern Manitoba 5-2. Steinbach dumped Winkler 3-1. Selkirk edged Dauphin 6-5 in overtime. Wayway-Sacapo beat up on Verdun 5-2. And Niverville upended the Winnipeg Monarchs 5-2. In the WNBA, Toronto lost to Indiana 103-85. And in Major League Baseball, it might be all she wrote for the Toronto Blue Jays as they lost to Texas 7-1. The Jays stumble back further in their pursuit of the final American League wild card spot as they now chase down not only Texas, but Cleveland or the Chicago White Sox with just a handful of games remaining. I'm Dave Anthony.
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2: Get the news you need when you need it by downloading the Discover Westman app. I'm Parker Schmidt. Here's what's making local news this hour. A new exhibit at Brandon University is shining a light on the realities of sexual violence while confronting common misconceptions about clothing and consent. Created through a partnership between researchers, survivors, and local artists, the display brings survey responses to life in a powerful and thought-provoking way. Dr. Candace Waddell-Hanowich says the exhibit spurs important conversations, but also offers supports for victims of sexual violence in their healing journey.
3: The coming forward part's the important part. The finding help part is the important part. You know, making sure that they're not alone in this and trying to deal with it by themselves is important. So just reaching out and telling anybody is what we're trying to get people to do. Just someone they trust to talk it out with them and make sure that they know that they're not alone.
2: After listening to the views of Manitobans on seasonal time changes, the Manitoba government has decided to remain on daylight saving time permanently. This change means Manitobans will not need to change their clocks back to standard time on November 1st. Manitoba's move to permanently daylight saving time is getting a warm reception from several Portage residents. Portage resident Ron Moffat says the extra evening daylight has long appealed to him.
4: I'm a fan of daylight saving time because I like the evenings open. I can get more done in the day.
2: Doug Blythe says he had been waiting to hear whether Manitoba would finally do away with the seasonal change.
5: I think it's wonderful, thank you. I was hoping for that, but I hadn't heard a thing about it for the longest time.
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8: A few showers this morning, otherwise a mix of sun and cloud, windy and 20 degrees. A clear sky tonight, overnight fog patches and plus 2 with a risk of frost. Tomorrow a mix of sun and cloud, a high of 18. On Monday, sunshine 21 degrees, Tuesday it'll be sunny and 22. Current weather conditions can be found anytime on your Discover Westman app. I'm Judy Peters.

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5: A few showers this morning. Otherwise, a mix of sun and cloud, windy and 20 degrees. A clear sky tonight, overnight fog patches and plus 2 with a risk of frost. Tomorrow, a mix of sun and cloud, a high of 18. On Monday, sunshine, 21 degrees. Tuesday, it'll be sunny and 22. Current weather conditions can be found anytime on your Discover Westman app. I'm Judy Peters.

0: It is Saturday morning with music there by Anne Murray. We also heard Neil Diamond, Pretty Amazing Grace. Well, you ever have one of those days where a date just feels like it should mean something? That happened to me this week. I was convinced that today, September 19th, was my sister and brother-in-law's wedding anniversary. So I sent a message that basically said, I'm not entirely sure, but I feel like September 19th must be your anniversary. So if it is, happy anniversary. Well, it turns out I was wrong. Not way off, but off by a couple of days. Their anniversary is actually September 21st. So rather than risk forgetting again, let me just say a happy anniversary to Nettie and Walter Dewick of Winkler. They've spent a lot of years together. Exactly how many, I'm not sure. And after getting that date wrong, I'm not going to guess the number of years. So we're just going to leave it at that. Wish them a very happy anniversary and head into today's anniversary album.
1: When you know of someone celebrating a wedding anniversary, let us know. 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
0: And time now for our anniversary album this morning. Happy anniversary to Jeremy and Jordan Hart. Congratulations as well to Francis and Brenda Fair of Winkler celebrating their 33rd anniversary today. And a very special congratulations to Bill and Anita Peters of Winkler on their 50th wedding anniversary. Looking ahead to tomorrow, happy anniversary wishes going out to David and Marilee Kempthorne and Stephen and Samantha Da Silva. Congratulations to all of our anniversary couples. Here's John Michael Montgomery, Home to You.

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3: And just like that, the better half of the morning is behind us, or maybe you're just rolling out of bed, in which case your day is just getting started. Either way, we are glad to have you along this morning. I'm Eva Hyde. It is 9 o'clock, and in about 15 minutes, we're going to be bringing you a best of edition of the Lawn and Garden Journal. Just like it sounds, we'll be looking back at some of the best questions that came in over the gardening season and revisit some of the helpful advice that was shared along the way. That is coming up shortly. Right now, here's the latest from the newsroom.
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5: I'm Parker Schmidt with your local news, streaming now through the Discover Westman app. An art exhibition at Brandon University is challenging long-held myths about sexual violence and victim blaming. Based on a campus survey conducted earlier this year, the exhibit compares what people believe survivors were wearing with what survivors actually wore when they experienced violence. Dr. Candace Waddell-Henowich says the exhibit features an amalgamation of the responses from their survey.
6: We have the responses from the individuals that didn't experience sexual violence, and we turned those into perceptions of risk that influence sexual violence. And then we also have kind of an amalgamation of the individuals that were experiencing sexual violence and what they wore. So the perceptions are done by artist Renata Truelove, and the reality is mannequins wearing clothing.
5: Waddell notes that mannequins used in the art exhibit are dressed in the same style as the victims had reported, which was ordinary clothing and not risque as presumed. After listening to the views of Manitobans on seasonal time changes, the Manitoba government has decided to remain on daylight saving time permanently. This change means Manitobans will not need to change their clocks back to standard time on November 1st. Manitoba's move to permanent daylight saving time is getting a warm reception from several Portage residents. Portage resident Ron Moffitt says the extra evening daylight has long appealed to him.
7: I'm a fan of daylight saving time because I like the evenings open. I can get more done in the day.
5: Doug Blythe says he had been waiting to hear whether Manitoba would finally do away with the seasonal change.
8: I think it's wonderful, thank you. I was hoping for that, but I hadn't heard a thing about it for the longest time.
5: News on the go, download or Discover Westman app.
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10: A few showers this morning, otherwise a mix of sun and cloud, windy and 20 degrees. A clear sky tonight, overnight fog patches and +2 with a risk of frost. Tomorrow a mix of sun and cloud, a high of 18. On Monday, sunshine, 21 degrees. Tuesday, it'll be sunny and 22. Current weather conditions can be found anytime on your Discover Westman app. I'm Judy Peters.
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10: Here are this morning's funeral announcements. Cornelius Friesen, 71, of Grunthal, passed away on Tuesday, September 15th, in Grunthal. He is survived by two sons and their families. He was predeceased by his wife, Helena, and one great-granddaughter. The funeral service for Cornelius Friesen will be held today, 2 p.m., at New Bothwell Summerfeld Mennonite Church, with burial at Rhineland Mennonite Church Cemetery in Grunthal. Viewing will be at the church 1 hour prior to the service. Arrangements by Crossings Funeral Care, Steinbach. And that's the one funeral announcement for this morning.
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0: Good morning. You're listening to the best of the Lawn and Garden Journal here on Golden West Radio. We won't be taking calls this morning. However, we will be talking gardening. Here's your host, Carla Hersina.
1: Welcome, everyone, to the Lawn and Garden Journal. Let's listen to the song of the corn. Have you seen a field of corn in an August morn? Shine it leaves all moist with dew. How they glisten, how they gleam. All the blades are rustling seem like to one who talks in a dream. Thus they sing the whole day through. Now the happy hour is near when upon each stalk is here, shall a tiny shoot appear which develops perfect years, with the bright grains even clear, rarest product of the year. I have paused and seemed to hear in the rustling corn song clear, like a happy undertone, whisper whether heard or dreamed, language very plain, it seemed, such as I had never known. Says the rustling undertone, 'twas for this and alone giant stalks of ours have grown, and their beauty here have shown strength and loveliness their own. 'Twas for this merry May, now the seeds were hid away. In the earth the grains of corn, soon they sprouted in a shoot, sent straight up, and a downward root. Strength and beauty thus were born. And in the grain of corn a germ, save from frost and touched by worm, lay within the mellow earth. Moisture, sunlight, warmth were there, right the state of soil and air. Each and all of them had share in the miracle of birth. Loving was the farmer's care, toiling all long hours there in the blazing glare of sun, stirring soil from day to day, pulling every weed away, lest it might the young growth stay, lest some injury be done. In the miracle of growth, gentle rain and sunshine both had their influence for good. There had come with days of June, dew of night and heat of noon, and the corn in the beauty stood. It was left for hot July, with its ever-glowing sky to the perfect growth you see, while the sun its warmth rays sent, frequent showers their moisture lent, force of fertile soil was spent, wonder workers all the three. From the topmost blade one drawn, ere the dew of night was gone, peeped the wondrous tassel down. Soon the nodding plumes were seen, foam upon a sea of green, all triumph in this crown. Now the joyous time is near, when each tall stalk here shall in glory new appear, try tiny shoots of make of ear with its bright grains even clear, miracle of all the year. Here gentle breeze that blew swelled a stormy gale into it, swept across the field, making a corn blade yield like sea waves of tempest born, rose and fell of the waving corn. Now the gale with the shriek in the moon drowned the dreamy undertone that I heard or seemed to hear all along in whisper clear. It was lost in the rustling roar, gone the note I knew before. Surging, whirling sea of green, what could all that tumult mean? Dancing, flying up and down, still I saw the tassel's crown, stalk and blade and beauty there, never summer seen more fair. Soon the fierce gale died away, calmer drew the August day, lower, lower still it fell, and the corn waves ceased to swell. Then the succeeding harsh wind's moan came the gentle rustling tone. Last month made the stalk complete, blade and joint and tassel neat. August, with its noontide heat and its cooler air at night, will develop wondrous sight, husk and silk and perfect ear. You can see them coming here. Come, if you don't know, I will tell you how it grow. First the tiny shoots appear, they are coming, never fear. for the hour is very near. Yes, the yearling time is here. From the shoot in time will spread, bunch a long silky thread, bunch the gentle breeze shall blow, and on the filament that will rise, pollen from tassel flies. This is a plan to fertilize germs with the husk below. Thus the ears begin to grow. In the husk of row and row with dainty shiny grains, and all day and all night, light and day, it finds its way, growing best when the sun's bright. Monarch of the cornfield reigns, ripens soon through the day and the night, harder growing very fast. And when autumn wind blow rude, yellow ears from husk protrude. Growth of corn is done at last. We'll be right back after this message.
0: Good morning. There are still plenty of events coming up for people that are looking to pick up some ideas or swap gardening stories, maybe even start planning ahead for next year. Never too soon for that. The Manitoba Communities in Bloom Conference, that is happening September 26th in Niverville. This is a great place to be for a lot of information. There's going to be a full day of presentations. Snacks and lunch are included. Looking ahead, Westman Gardeners will be meeting October 1st in Brandon to learn more about songbirds in Westman and how to attract them to your yard specifically. Then on October 3rd, Beaujour Daylily Gardens is hosting Scarecrow Fest with activities, food, music, and all kinds of family fun. And if you're a houseplant enthusiast, the West Kildonan Horticultural Society, they will be holding their annual Teacup Challenge and Houseplant Exchange on October 6th. You're listening to a Best Of edition of the Lawn and Garden Journal this morning. So that means we won't be taking calls today, but we have got a great show ahead with some of the best questions, tips, and advice from this gardening season.
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0: 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Carla Hersina is not in the studio today, but we're taking a look back at some of the great questions and discussions we've had on the show so far this season. Stay with us as we revisit some of the best moments.
1: Welcome back, everyone. You're listening to the Lawn and Garden Journal. But the perennial of the year is, there's a perennial plant association that was developed years and years ago. And what they do is they come up with a plant that they think is a strong performer. They think that it is a great additive to the garden. And the perennial plant association awarded this year is Vernonia Summer's Swan Song. That's try saying that fast over and over again. Vernonia Summer's Swan Song. Well, It is in it. It not only are they thinking of gardening as a good capacity, it's a very strong pollinator that's in the garden. It is kind of in the ironweed family that's on there. That's what they're saying. It's listed as having large flower heads, deep, rich purple. It's in that Veronia. So you know that if it's Veronia, it reminds me almost like Veronica's. Veronia, Veronica. They have this spikiness to their heads of the flowers that are on there. So not only being a great pollinator, which is so important for our bees and our butterflies and our insects that are good for creating that, is it actually will go up to a height of 36 inches. Now, depends on the area. If it's something that we've never grown here before or seen commonly, we want to always give it a test to see how it performs. And at the very end of it is looking for it. And one of the things that I thought was really kind of interesting is the commentary on what it looked like in the fall. We're always so in tune to what it looks like through the beginning of the season, what the color is, what the height is. But one of the things that really appeared to me and stood out to me was when they commented that the seed heads that are on these actually look like fluffy pom-poms. Makes it an interesting factor because it gives us an extension of visual appearance in our garden. That gives us dramatic winter interest. Now, I want you to start thinking of your garden in an aspect that you see it through the summer, but what does it look like in the winter? What can you plant that creates that winter interest? There are plants out there that help you do that. With a little bit of, when I'm saying winter interest, it's the frost that grabs those seed heads. It's the snow catching gently that's on there. It's the dew of that early morning frost or that early morning dew that sits on there. I just have a vision of a little early morning wasp wakening up and going to that dewy structure of that plant to get a drink of water. So, mark it in your journal. Veronia Summer's Swan Song. And we'll see. It's listed, and unfortunately sometimes they say that it's the listed hardiness, and I think in some aspects it's a zone 4 that's in through here, but I think being gardeners as they are and they see the endurance of some of these plants that are on it, I think a lot of gardeners will delve into either looking or investigating or putting it into it. And it just kind of gives me a reminder because we've not had it here at the garden center, so I'm going to definitely bring it in. But it kind of reminds me years ago when we started to bring Calamagrostis Carl Forster. We all know this wheat-looking, wheat-sheath-looking ornamental grass that is a clump growing. So we know back then that it was also listed as a zone 4. And lo and behold, we see it amongst a lot of our plantings and a lot of commercial plantings too. So what does that tell us? Its endurance is there and it does grow. So why not give it a try next year, see how it goes. And one of the other areas, if you're wondering where you will place this in your garden, think of areas where you can have full sun. And it is noted to, what are my notes here? Sorry, I'm trying to read my writing. It is favorable to a wide range of moisture levels and types. It's resistant to powdery mildew and rust. And it's great for mass planting, rain gardens, naturalistic plantings. And if it's into that category, I can see that with the Veronicas and that late salvias that can take those later colorants and later temperatures, I think this would pair beautifully with black-eyed Susans and our ornamental grasses. There's your extension of right into the fall. So if you're looking for it, that is the perennial plant of the year. I will tag my dog year on my book, because if you're not listening today, I may mention and again next on a next show. All right. We haven't even talked about the hosta of the year, but we'll leave that for next show. We're going to go right to the line. Art is on. Art is waiting. Good morning, Art.
5: Hey, good morning, Carla.
1: Good morning. And where are you calling from this morning?
5: I'm calling from Winnipeg.
1: Well, it's a beautiful, a little bit cool morning, but it's a beautiful sunny morning in Winnipeg. How can we help you?
5: Yes, it is.
1: Yes. How can we help you today?
5: Okay, I am talking about cabbage.
1: Okay.
5: Okay, I was talking to a lady here the other day. We were talking about cabbage, and I says, well, it's time to start making sauerkraut. And she mentioned, she says, no, I have to wait till the winter cabbage is out. So what is the difference here, cabbage and winter cabbage?
1: Like summer cabbage and winter cabbage?
5: Yeah.
1: Well, that I have to find out, because I know perennials and a bit more trees and shrubs, but I would have to investigate that to see, because there's definitely a difference, because when we sell it, and I'm just thinking about the seed racks, we have a few seeds left, but I don't even think we have much mm-hmm. of that left.
5: Yeah.
1: But the summer cabbage is probably a faster growing with to me, because it has to grow within one season. We don't sow cabbage earlier. So to me, in my mind, I think that summer cabbage would be harvested earlier in the season. And maybe if it's harvested early in the season, maybe we are mostly, maybe that's not grown here, that may be grown in more of a southern climate that's on it, that they can have mm-hmm. that. You know, like when I travel south in Atlanta and some of those southern ones, I'm in January, I'm already seeing things that are in production and growing and going further, right? So I would suspect that summer cabbage is a spring or early one that is grown in a different area, mm-hmm. while our winter cabbage would definitely be ours, because we plant it later in the season and we're harvesting in the fall.
5: Yeah.
1: You know, and because I think it could be structural. It could be maybe it's based on structure of leaves, too.
5: Is it the hardiness or the...
1: I don't think it would be hardiness. I think it would be the density of the leaves, like the thickness mm-hmm. of it. Because if you're looking in the Brassia family, like the cabbage family, some things are very loose. You know, just like head lettuce, some of it is a little bit like yeah. lettuce. You can get that as loose and more leaves are open. Whereas if you get head lettuce, they're grown tighter together.
5: Well, I know would say that would be the one. But I purchased a head here just last week. And we made coleslaw out of it, and to shred it, it was nice and tough. You know, like
1: yeah.
5: the head was tough. It's just like a baseball. You know, it's hardy.
1: Hard. But I think that would to me. I think that would probably be a winter one, because if it's thicker and stored. Yeah. You know what? I'm going to have to look this up.
5: But this lady, it was a German lady, and she said, no, I'm going to wait till the winter cabbage is out. I thought to myself, I forgot to ask. I'm going to have to phone her, and maybe she knows what the difference is.
1: Okay. Well, if we have any people that are out there that are on this, and I love this. Like, I don't know everything, so I love learning. I always see, and I have this internal thing in myself that I say, if I can learn 1 to 3 new things a day, even something like an aha moment, that is wonderful. So if there's anyone out there that can help us on this.
5: I will listen to your program, and we will have to determine exactly what's the difference. Okay, anyways.
1: Thank you for calling in, Art, and we will both learn from this. Okay.
5: You bet. Okay, bye-bye.
1: Thank you, Art. Bye-bye. We'll be right back after this message.
6: 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Everything is coming up green.
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8: 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Carla Hersina is not in the studio today, but we're taking a look back at some of the great questions and discussions we've had on the show so far this season. Stay with us as we revisit some of the best moments.
1: Welcome back, everyone. You're listening to the Lawn and Garden Journal. We're going to go right to lines. Kathy's here. Hi, Kathy.
9: Hi. Hi. I enjoy your show.
1: Oh, thank you. Where are you calling from today?
9: From Rosenort.
1: From Rosenort. Well, hello to everyone in Rosenort. How can we help you today?
9: Well, I wanted to make a comment about apples and when they're ripe. If the seeds are white, they're definitely not ready. If the seeds are starting to turn brown, it can be used, but you probably don't want to eat them. But you might want to use them in recipes. And if the seeds are brown or almost brown, then they're ready. They're ripe.
1: I like that. That is a very good way of putting it.
9: And I do have a question. I have an Autumn Joy sedum, and they're kind of falling to the sides. Is that a sign that the plant needs to be divided up? Or
1: how old is the plant?
9: It's maybe 7 years.
1: 7 years old. Not necessarily if it's 7 years old. It depends, because usually in the gardening world, we usually say plants should be lifted and divided just to rejuvenate their rooting systems. And sometimes perennials have a tendency where the soil, we're not really working a lot around the soil of those plants, so they do have a tendency to get a little bit more compact. I could say that if they are falling over, yeah, it could be the point where it is maybe requiring to be rejuvenated by doing a dividing. But when we over fertilize plants, like, I would probably look at it and say, okay, are the leaf nodes from leaf to leaf really nice and tight together, or are they stretched out between it? Because plants that are over-fertilized or have too low of light conditions, it causes stretching and thinning of some of the branches, so they don't have the strength to hold themselves up. Is it in a full sun location?
9: It has sun for usually maybe till 2 o'clock. Till about 2 o'clock.
1: Yeah, that should be, because normally we see 6 hours. I always say, 6 hours of sunlight. You know, when they say full sun, does it have to be in the sun from morning 5 o'clock to 9 o'clock at night when we're in the full summer? No. Full sun, I would consider like 6 hours of sunlight, but the morning sun definitely to the noon sun is a little bit cooler than if it was like 11 to the late evening sun. I would go around the soil myself. I would do a test to see how compact the soil is in there. And if it's really, really compacted and the rooting system is really dense, then I would say, why don't you lift and divide and then refresh in some soil? Okay?
9: Okay.
1: Yeah. And how wide? Okay. When sedum grows up from the bottom, I have a few in my yard, and the patches, if I see them first emerging in the spring, they're only maybe about 10 inches wide as a clump. But as it grows, it takes up almost 28 inches, because they have that tendency to have that, my grandkids call it broccoli until it starts flowering, like the broccoli head. So if you're finding that it's really tight, take a look at where the base of it is and the compaction of the soil and the size of that root ball. Okay? That may be an indicator too.
9: Okay.
1: Okay?
9: Okay, thank you. Yeah.
1: You're welcome. Okay.
9: Okay.
1: Bye. Bye-bye. This is, and if you haven't ventured into using sedums, there is Sedum's Autumn Joy, there's Sedum Autumn Fire. There are so many different varieties of sedums. I can't remember the name of one, but it actually has dark burgundy leaves with the crested. And it looks like in the summer, right, probably in the last month, they've been cresting and starting to change into these rosy red hues that are on there. But it literally looks like broccoli when it's growing. And then they beautiful, they get gorgeous. And these are one of our top selling. We carry it quite a bit because in the whole category, people will start venturing and they go, I saw this red succulent type flower that's maybe, you know, 2 feet tall. What is it? It's in the sedum family. So it may be Sedum Autumn Fire, sedum or neon, which turns a yellow, like the sedum heads start turning in the yellow and then they crest off to this beautiful soft pink color tone. So maybe pick out some of those. And if you're into that fall gardening, I know it's on one of my pages that I had, if you want to pair it up beautifully, the sedums in the garden are the extension. And yeah, they attract bees, they attract butterflies, and why not? These insects too are have beneficial properties for us, so they want the resources of the food. And the one probably thing, or there's probably two or three things that I love about sedums, is that they stand up really well to weather. They're drought tolerant once they are established. That, remember, if you plant one, you have to look after it. It's like your kids. When you have one, you got to let them, you got to look after them for a number of years until they come into their prime that they're performing. But it gives an extension right into the garden. And it, even left up in the winter time, they create a winter interest with these beautiful crested heads that are on them. And if you want to pair it with something that's beautiful with this rosy pink, try Peroskiva. Russian sage. This is this almost like a steel blue color tone on this spicy scented patch of perennials. Okay, and years ago, some of these say that they're actually a zone 4, and we know that they survive here. It's like years ago, Carl Forrester, Calamagrostis, the ornamental grasses, again. These come into focus in the fall where they give you that extension of gardening in there. So using ornamental grasses, sedums, Russian sage, and probably mine that is so sunny, well, not sunny today, but sunny and beautiful are your rudbeckias, your cone flowers with those beautiful black centered cones. And echinacea, yes, it's also in the what we call a cone flower or cone family. They are looking beautiful. So, what do? We venture to the garden, look around, see what there is, and we get at it. We'll be right back after this message.
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8: 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Carla Hersina is not in the studio today, but we're taking a look back at some of the great questions and discussions we've had on the show so far this season. Stay with us as we revisit some of the best moments.
1: Welcome back, everyone. You're listening to the Lawn and Garden Journal. All right, we're going to go right to the lines. Paulina is on the line. Good morning, Paulina.
14: Hi, Carla. I have an apple tree that this year, like, it leaves just sort of sprouted a little bit and then just dried up. And some of the newer growth around it is got brown spots on it. And my other tree, it had apples. This one didn't produce no apples. And the same with my pear tree. It didn't produce, it bloomed, but it didn't produce any pears. But it also has those brown spots on the leaves and that. So I was wondering, is there anything I can save these apple trees, or
1: okay,
14: do I have to cut them down?
1: Well, how old are the trees?
14: Oh, they're pretty old.
1: They're pretty old?
14: Maybe 30 years or so.
1: Mm-hmm. Oh, 30 years old. Well, is this the first year you've seen those markings?
14: I've had the last couple of years an odd branch developed that, and I've kind of cut that branch off. But this year it kind of attacked the whole tree.
1: Yeah, it sounds like you might have, there's different types of things. If you're having leaves with little black dots and all that, that could be a fungal portion of it that's happening. But if you're having, there's a disease that affects apple trees and fruit trees that's called fire blight. And that's where the leaves will actually go brown, curl, and completely wilt. It's sounding like it might be fire blight that's on it. I would probably recommend if you can take a picture or take maybe a sample to your closest garden center and in a plastic bag to see if they can diagnose it in there. Because usually if we see yellowing with black dots, that could be part of a part of disease and fungals that's on there. But I would inspect that first to see if that's the case. If it is total branches that are like blackened and gone through, you did the correct measure of cutting out that branch. But just make sure between your cuts or prunings, make sure you're cutting your secateurs or pruners or loppers with a bleach and water solution, so you don't transfer any disease to further branching. But as a tree matures, you may they're sometimes prone to that. Okay.
14: Oh yeah. Mm-hmm.
1: Yeah.
14: Because I noticed my other apple tree is starting to get the brown spots on the leaves and that. So
1: okay. Well, if it's brown spots on the leaves, that could be another fungal thing that's either weather or water related that's on there. So deep watering, if it's deep watering, or sometimes it's environmental, because in areas where we've gotten too much rain, that could cause too much and too much high humidity. But I'd be curious. I would take some of the leaves with the spotting on it, and actually if you have pictures of the full branches that are showing a detriment to a full branch, bring a photo, and then that way we can clearly identify it. Okay?
14: I see. Okay. All right. Great.
1: Okay.
14: Okay. Thank you.
1: You're welcome. Thank you for calling in.
14: Okay. All right.
1: Bye-bye.
14: Okay. Bye-bye.
1: It is this, and you know, when we have things, when we have trees that don't pollinate or are not heavy producers, sometimes it is the environmental aspect that causes that influence. Or it could be the cycle that I was a heavy producer last year, I'm going to take a rest this year. It's on vacation. Think of it that way. Or the influence of getting not enough pollinators on it is if we get a late hard frost or a very cold after the blossoms opened. And I know this year we were hot, we were warm, things were opening, and all of a sudden we got a chilling cold that was in there. So at that point I know that we had to take measures, and sometimes that influences where your blooming or your aspect would be. And we were talking about when was the best time to plant a tree or a perennial. Yes, 100 years ago, or maybe it's this weekend or this fall, because fall planting continues right through it, because we know that soon, well, already the garlic has arrived. If you love garlic, and a lot of people are phoning, how many people love garlic? I'm amazed in this industry. How many people love garlic? I have to say, years ago, we used to sell or have on the racks boxes and boxes and boxes and boxes of tulips and daffodils. And I've seen a switch that's in through there. Now we have 30 boxes of garlic. Yes, some of them are in back order. They're going to be 3 year. But we probably have 15 to 20 garlic boxes outlined with different types of garlic and different flavors, different spiciness that's in there. It just reminds me, oh yeah, okay. I also did pickles. We did some pickles with my daughter, and where we picked up the garlic, the lady that we bought it from said the cloves are a little bigger, but her tip was, okay, we're not going to be peeling all these little types of little cloves on there, which was, I was thankful for, but the cloves are bigger. And her little hint was, it's okay, they're big cloves, they're spicy. So maybe cut them in

0: when we made sort of sweet pickles. And oh, I've already been tempted. They are in the fridge. We've already been eating them. And I can taste the difference from this garlic from the last ones. So when you're looking for it, there's actually a chart that we have that itemizes and says what type of garlic it is. And if it's a hot garlic, a spicy garlic, whoo, or a soft, gentle garlic. But garlic is garlic. It reminds me of the days when I first met my husband's grandma out in Portage la Prairie, where she showed me all her garlic, where the backyard, it was not flowers. There was a few marigolds around the outside, but the entire backyard was dedicated to potatoes and garlic and onion. Yes. Lo and behold, I braided a garlic braid with her. And back in the day when we were first in for my first apartment, I loved the way it looked, so I hung it in my kitchen. Well, I think the neighbors all on the street down the hallway could smell my garlic. I had to put it outside. So, yes, it has to be outdoors. So there's always experiences, there's always stories to tell about gardening. We'll be right back after this message.
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0: Thank you for listening, everyone. 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St. Mary's Nursery is partnering with Prairie Strides. It's a riding charity for children with disabilities. 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Otherwise, we'll be back next week on the Lawn and Garden Journal. Bye-bye, everyone.
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1: Access your news anytime by downloading the Discover Westman app. I'm Parker Schmidt with your local news update. This past week, the province announced Manitoba will join several other provinces and territories that have adopted or are moving toward a permanent time, including British Columbia, the Yukon, Northwest Territories, Alberta, and Saskatchewan. Portage residents are weighing in on Manitoba's decision to stop changing the clocks. Jack Waldner says, "Staying on daylight saving time will remove one twice early yearly hassle."
2: "I think it's a great idea. We don't have to worry about setting all our clocks again. You know, you never have to worry about, being late for work or anything like that."
1: Portage resident Clark Gunn also welcomes the decision and says Manitoba is not alone in moving away from the time change.
3: "I think it's going around. A lot of the areas in Canada are doing it now, so might as well follow suit."
1: A total of 92% of Manitobans surveyed wanted to see the end to seasonal time changes. What were survivors of sexual violence really wearing when they were assaulted? A new exhibition at Brandon University is using research and art to answer that question and challenge harmful stereotypes. The project draws on responses from students, staff, and community members, transforming survivors' experience into visual displays. Dr. Candace Waddell-Henowich shares the survey findings and the message organizers hope visitors will take away.
4: "But those that had experienced it, they reported t-shirts and jeans, casual jeans, regular clothing, pajamas, yoga pants, baggy pants, shorts. So it was a very different perception. So the perceived risk was very tight, skin-revealing clothing, and the actuality was just normal clothes."
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9: A few showers this morning. Otherwise, a mix of sun and cloud, windy and 20 degrees. A clear sky tonight, overnight fog patches, and plus two with a risk of frost. Tomorrow, a mix of sun and cloud, a high of 18. On Monday, sunshine, 21 degrees. Tuesday, it'll be sunny and 22. Current weather conditions can be found anytime on your Discover Westman app. I'm Judy Peters.
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4: A few showers this morning, otherwise a mix of sun and cloud, windy and 20 degrees. A clear sky tonight, overnight fog patches and +2 with a risk of frost. Tomorrow a mix of sun and cloud, a high of 18. On Monday, sunshine, 21 degrees. Tuesday it'll be sunny and 22. Current weather conditions can be found anytime on your Discover Westman app. I'm Judy Peters.

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1: Get the news you need when you need it by downloading the Discover Westman app. I'm Parker Schmidt. Here's what's making local news this hour. A new exhibit at Brandon University is shining a light on the realities of sexual violence while confronting common misconceptions about clothing and consent. Created through a partnership between researchers, survivors, and local artists, the display brings survey responses to life in a powerful and thought-provoking way. Dr. Candace Waddell-Henewich says the exhibit spurs important conversations, but also offers supports for victims of sexual violence in their healing journey.
2: The coming forward part's the important part. The finding help part is the important part. You know, making sure that they're not alone in this and trying to deal with it by themselves is important. So just reaching out and telling anybody is what we're trying to get people to do. Just someone they trust to talk it out with them and make sure that they know that they're not alone.
1: After listening to the views of Manitobans on seasonal time changes, the Manitoba government has decided to remain on daylight saving time permanently. This change means Manitobans will not need to change their clocks back to standard time on November 1st. Manitoba's move to permanently daylight saving time is getting a warm reception from several Portage residents. Portage resident Ron Moffat says the extra evening daylight has long appealed to him.
3: I'm a fan of daylight saving time because I like the evenings open. I can get more done in the day.
1: Doug Blythe says he had been waiting to hear whether Manitoba would finally do away with the seasonal change.
4: I think it's wonderful, thank you. I was hoping for that, but I hadn't heard a thing about it for the longest time.
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6: A few showers this morning. Otherwise, a mix of sun and cloud, windy and 20 degrees. A clear sky tonight, overnight fog patches, and +2 with a risk of frost. Tomorrow, a mix of sun and cloud, a high of 18. On Monday, sunshine, 21 degrees. Tuesday, it'll be sunny and 22. Current weather conditions can be found anytime on your Discover Westman app. I'm Judy Peters.

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5: A few showers this morning. Otherwise, a mix of sun and cloud, windy and 20 degrees. A clear sky tonight, overnight fog patches and plus 2 with a risk of frost. Tomorrow, a mix of sun and cloud, a high of 18. On Monday, sunshine, 21 degrees. Tuesday, it'll be sunny and 22. Current weather conditions can be found anytime on your Discover Westman app. I'm Judy Peters.

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1: A few showers this morning. Otherwise, a mix of sun and cloud, windy and 20 degrees. A clear sky tonight, overnight fog patches, and plus 2 with a risk of frost. Tomorrow, a mix of sun and cloud, a high of 18. On Monday, sunshine, 21 degrees. Tuesday, it'll be sunny and 22. Current weather conditions can be found anytime on your Discover Westman app. I'm Judy Peters.

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1: I'm Parker Schmidt with your local news, streaming now through the Discover Westman app. An art exhibition at Brandon University is challenging long-held myths about sexual violence and victim blaming. Based on a campus survey conducted earlier this year, the exhibit compares what people believe survivors were wearing with what survivors actually wore when they experienced violence. Dr. Candace Waddell-Henowich says the exhibit features an amalgamation of the responses from their survey.
2: We have the responses from the individuals that didn't experience sexual violence, and we turned those into perceptions of risk that influence sexual violence. And then we also have kind of an amalgamation of the individuals that were experiencing sexual violence and what they wore. So the perceptions are done by artist Renata Trulov, and the reality is mannequins wearing clothing.
1: Waddell notes that mannequins used in the art exhibit are dressed in the same style as the victims had reported, which was ordinary clothing and not risque as presumed. After listening to the views of Manitobans on seasonal time changes, the Manitoba government has decided to remain on daylight saving time permanently. This change means Manitobans will not need to change their clocks back to standard time on November 1st. Manitoba's move to permanent daylight saving time is getting a warm reception from several Portage residents. Portage resident Ron Moffitt says the extra evening daylight has long appealed to him.
3: I'm a fan of daylight saving time because I like the evenings open. I can get more done in the day.
1: Doug Blythe says he had been waiting to hear whether Manitoba would finally do away with the seasonal change.
4: I think it's wonderful, thank you. I was hoping for that, but I hadn't heard a thing about it for the longest time.
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8: A mix of sun and cloud, windy and 20 degrees. A clear sky tonight, overnight fog patches, and plus 2 with a risk of frost. Tomorrow, a mix of sun and cloud, a high of 18. On Monday, sunshine, 21 degrees. Tuesday, it'll be sunny and 22. Current weather conditions can be found anytime on your Discover Westman app. I'm Judy Peters.
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6: A mix of sun and cloud, windy and 20 degrees. A clear sky tonight, overnight fog patches and plus 2 with a risk of frost. Tomorrow, a mix of sun and cloud, a high of 18. On Monday, sunshine, 21 degrees. Tuesday, it'll be sunny and 22. Current weather conditions can be found anytime on your Discover Westman app. I'm Judy Peters.
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6: A mix of sun and cloud, windy and 20 degrees. A clear sky tonight, overnight fog patches and plus 2 with a risk of frost. Tomorrow, a mix of sun and cloud, a high of 18. On Monday, sunshine, 21 degrees. Tuesday, it'll be sunny and 22. Current weather conditions can be found anytime on your Discover Westman app. I'm Judy Peters.
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11: It's another busy night in the Manitoba Junior Hockey League as the Vernon Oil Capitals will have their home opener tonight at Tundra Oil and Gas Place as they welcome in Weiwei Sakapo. Elsewhere, Portage visits Neepawa. The Blues host the Monarchs. Selkirk's at Dauphin. Steinbach welcomes in Winkler, and Northern Manitoba heads to Swan Valley. In the Manitoba U18 AAA Hockey League preseason, Southwest hits the road to take on Eastman. That game is being played in Souris. In the NHL, the preseason gets underway with the Winnipeg Jets visiting Edmonton. And in Major League Baseball, the Toronto Blue Jays remain in Texas, where they will battle the Rangers. I'm Dave Anthony.

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3: Have you ever noticed that people of all ages, they just seem to light up when there is a chance to visit a farm? 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Now, if this sounds like your kind of outing, you want to mark September 20th on your calendar. 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This is a great family-friendly event, and it's a fun way to spend a few hours while getting a better appreciation for the people and the work behind the food that's on our tables.
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1: Access your news anytime by downloading the Discover Westman app. I'm Parker Schmidt with your local news update. This past week, the province announced Manitoba will join several other provinces and territories that have adopted or are moving toward a permanent time, including British Columbia, the Yukon, Northwest Territories, Alberta, and Saskatchewan. Portage residents are weighing in on Manitoba's decision to stop changing the clocks. Jack Waldner says, staying on daylight saving time will remove one twice early yearly hassle.
2: I think it's a great idea. We don't have to worry about setting all our clocks again. You know, you never have to worry about, being late for work or anything like that.
1: Portage resident Clark Gunn also welcomes the decision and says Manitoba is not alone in moving away from the time change.
3: I think it's going around. A lot of the areas in Canada are doing it now, so might as well follow suit.
1: A total of 92% of Manitobans surveyed wanted to see the end to seasonal time changes. What were survivors of sexual violence really wearing when they were assaulted? A new exhibition at Brandon University is using research and art to answer that question and challenge harmful stereotypes. The project draws on responses from students, staff, and community members, transforming survivors' experience into visual displays. Dr. Candace Waddell-Henewich shares the survey findings and the message organizers hope visitors will take away.
4: But those that had experienced it, they reported t-shirts and jeans, casual jeans, regular clothing, pajamas, yoga pants, baggy pants, shorts. So it was a very different perception. So the perceived risk was very tight skin-revealing clothing, and the actuality was just normal clothes.
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7: A mix of sun and cloud, windy and 20 degrees. A clear sky tonight, overnight fog patches, and plus 2 with a risk of frost. Tomorrow, a mix of sun and cloud, a high of 18. On Monday, sunshine, 21 degrees. Tuesday, it'll be sunny and 22. Current weather conditions can be found anytime on your Discover Westman app. I'm Judy Peters.

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4: A mix of sun and cloud, windy and 20 degrees. A clear sky tonight, overnight fog patches, and plus 2 with a risk of frost. Tomorrow, a mix of sun and cloud, a high of 18. On Monday, sunshine, 21 degrees. Tuesday, it'll be sunny and 22. Current weather conditions can be found anytime on your Discover Westman app. I'm Judy Peters.

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3: A mix of sun and cloud, windy and 20 degrees. A clear sky tonight, overnight fog patches, and plus 2 with a risk of frost. Tomorrow, a mix of sun and cloud, a high of 18. On Monday, sunshine, 21 degrees. Tuesday, it'll be sunny and 22. Current weather conditions can be found anytime on your Discover Westman app. I'm Judy Peters.
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1: Get the news you need when you need it by downloading the Discover Westman app. I'm Parker Schmidt. Here's what's making local news this hour. A new exhibit at Brandon University is shining a light on the realities of sexual violence while confronting common misconceptions about clothing and consent. Created through a partnership between researchers, survivors, and local artists, the display brings survey responses to life in a powerful and thought-provoking way. Dr. Candace Waddell-Hanowich says the exhibit spurs important conversations, but also offers supports for victims of sexual violence in their healing journey.
2: The coming forward part is the important part. The finding help part is the important part. You know, making sure that they're not alone in this and trying to deal with it by themselves is important. So just reaching out and telling anybody is what we're trying to get people to do. Just someone they trust to talk it out with them and make sure that they know that they're not alone.
1: After listening to the views of Manitobans on seasonal time changes, the Manitoba government has decided to remain on daylight saving time permanently. This change means Manitobans will not need to change their clocks back to standard time on November 1st. Manitoba's move to permanently daylight saving time is getting a warm reception from several Portage residents. Portage resident Ron Moffat says the extra evening daylight has long appealed to him.
3: I'm a fan of daylight saving time because I like the evenings open. I can get more done in the day.
1: Doug Blythe says he had been waiting to hear whether Manitoba would finally do away with the seasonal change.
4: I think it's wonderful, thank you. I was hoping for that, but I hadn't heard a thing about it for the longest time.
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8: A mix of sun and cloud, windy and 20 degrees. A clear sky tonight, overnight fog patches and plus 2 with a risk of frost. Tomorrow, a mix of sun and cloud, a high of 18. On Monday, sunshine, 21 degrees. Tuesday, it'll be sunny and 22. Current weather conditions can be found anytime on your Discover Westman app. I'm Judy Peters.
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10: We were stuck in traffic, my son and me, when he yelled out, "Dad, I gotta pee!" 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Well, I handed him two shaky 20s. He looked at me and said, "Hey, buddy, you want your oil check?" And I

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4: A mix of sun and cloud, windy and 20 degrees. A clear sky tonight, overnight fog patches, and plus 2 with a risk of frost. Tomorrow, a mix of sun and cloud, a high of 18. On Monday, sunshine, 21 degrees. Tuesday, it'll be sunny and 22. Current weather conditions can be found anytime on your Discover Westman app. I'm Judy Peters.

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1: A mix of sun and cloud, windy and 20 degrees. A clear sky tonight, overnight fog patches, and plus 2 with a risk of frost. Tomorrow, a mix of sun and cloud, a high of 18. On Monday, sunshine, 21 degrees. Tuesday, it'll be sunny and 22. Current weather conditions can be found anytime on your Discover Westman app. I'm Judy Peters.
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people exist before they're allowed to be free. Yes, and how many times can a man turn his head and pretend that he just

0: 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Based on a campus survey conducted earlier this year, the exhibit compares what people believe survivors were wearing with what survivors actually wore when they experienced violence. Dr. Candace Waddell-Henowich says the exhibit features an amalgamation of the responses from their survey.
1: We have the responses from the individuals that didn't experience sexual violence, and we turned those into perceptions of risk that influence sexual violence. And then we also have kind of an amalgamation of the individuals that were experiencing sexual violence and what they wore. So the perceptions are done by artist Renata Truelove, and the reality is mannequins wearing clothing.
0: Waddell notes that mannequins used in the art exhibit are dressed in the same style as the victims had reported, which was ordinary clothing and not risque as presumed. After listening to the views of Manitobans on seasonal time changes, the Manitoba government has decided to remain on daylight saving time permanently. This change means Manitobans will not need to change their clocks back to standard time on November 1st. Manitoba's move to permanent daylight saving time is getting a warm reception from several Portage residents. Portage resident Ron Moffat says the extra evening daylight has long appealed to him.
2: I'm a fan of daylight saving time because I like the evenings open. I can get more done in the day.
0: Doug Blythe says he had been waiting to hear whether Manitoba would finally do away with the seasonal change.
3: I think it's wonderful, thank you. I was hoping for that, but I hadn't heard a thing about it for the longest time.
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8: A mix of sun and cloud, windy and 20 degrees. A clear sky tonight, overnight fog patches and plus 2 with a risk of frost. Tomorrow, a mix of sun and cloud, a high of 18. On Monday, sunshine, 21 degrees. Tuesday, it'll be sunny and 22. Current weather conditions can be found anytime on your Discover Westman app. I'm Judy Peters.
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7: A mix of sun and cloud, windy and 20 degrees. A clear sky tonight, overnight fog patches, and plus 2 with a risk of frost. Tomorrow, a mix of sun and cloud, a high of 18. On Monday, sunshine, 21 degrees. Tuesday, it'll be sunny and 22. Current weather conditions can be found anytime on your Discover Westman app. I'm Judy Peters.

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1: A mix of sun and cloud, windy and 20 degrees. A clear sky tonight, overnight fog patches, and plus 2 with a risk of frost. Tomorrow, a mix of sun and cloud, a high of 18. On Monday, sunshine, 21 degrees. Tuesday, it'll be sunny and 22. Current weather conditions can be found anytime on your Discover Westman app. I'm Judy Peters.
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1: Access your news anytime by downloading the Discover Westman app. I'm Parker Schmidt with your local news update. This past week, the province announced Manitoba will join several other provinces and territories that have adopted or are moving toward a permanent time, including British Columbia, the Yukon, Northwest Territories, Alberta, and Saskatchewan. Portage residents are weighing in on Manitoba's decision to stop changing the clocks. Jack Waldner says, staying on daylight saving time will remove one twice yearly hassle.
2: I think it's a great idea. We don't have to worry about setting all our clocks again. You know, you never have to worry about, being late for work or anything like that.
1: Portage resident Clark Gunn also welcomes the decision and says Manitoba is not alone in moving away from the time change.
3: I think it's going around. A lot of the areas in Canada are doing it now, so might as well follow suit.
1: A total of 92% of Manitobans surveyed wanted to see the end to seasonal time changes. What were survivors of sexual violence really wearing when they were assaulted? A new exhibition at Brandon University is using research and art to answer that question and challenge harmful stereotypes. The project draws on responses from students, staff, and community members, transforming survivors' experience into visual displays. Dr. Candace Waddell-Henowich shares the survey findings and the message organizers hope visitors will take away.
4: But those that had experienced it, they reported t-shirts and jeans, casual jeans, regular clothing, pajamas, yoga pants, baggy pants, shorts. So it was a very different perception. So the perceived risk was very tight, skin-revealing clothing, and the actuality was just normal clothes.
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9: A mix of sun and cloud, windy and 20 degrees. A clear sky tonight, overnight fog patches, and plus 2 with a risk of frost. Tomorrow, a mix of sun and cloud, a high of 18. On Monday, sunshine, 21 degrees. Tuesday, it'll be sunny and 22. Current weather conditions can be found anytime on your Discover Westman app. I'm Judy Peters.
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1: Hi, I'm Eva with a look at what's happening in Brandon. 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
5: A mix of sun and cloud, windy and 20 degrees. A clear sky tonight, overnight fog patches and plus 2 with a risk of frost. Tomorrow, a mix of sun and cloud, a high of 18. On Monday, sunshine, 21 degrees. Tuesday, it'll be sunny and 22. Current weather conditions can be found anytime on your Discover West Man app. I'm Judy Peters.

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7: A mix of sun and cloud, windy and 20 degrees. A clear sky tonight, overnight fog patches and plus 2 with a risk of frost. Tomorrow, a mix of sun and cloud, a high of 18. On Monday, sunshine, 21 degrees. Tuesday, it'll be sunny and 22. Current weather conditions can be found anytime on your Discover Westman app. I'm Judy Peters.
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There's so many pearls to gather from the first thing we see.

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1: Get the news you need when you need it by downloading the Discover Westman app. I'm Parker Schmidt. Here's what's making local news this hour. A new exhibit at Brandon University is shining a light on the realities of sexual violence while confronting common misconceptions about clothing and consent. Created through a partnership between researchers, survivors, and local artists, the display brings survey responses to life in a powerful and thought-provoking way. Dr. Candice Waddell-Henewich says the exhibit spurs important conversations, but also offers supports for victims of sexual violence in their healing journey.
2: The coming forward part is the important part. The finding help part is the important part. You know, making sure that they're not alone in this and trying to deal with it by themselves is important. So just reaching out and telling anybody is what we're trying to get people to do. Just someone they trust to talk it out with them and make sure that they know that they're not alone.
1: After listening to the views of Manitobans on seasonal time changes, the Manitoba government has decided to remain on daylight saving time permanently. This change means Manitobans will not need to change their clocks back to standard time on November 1st. Manitoba's move to permanently daylight saving time is getting a warm reception from several Portage residents. Portage resident Ron Moffat says the extra evening daylight has long appealed to him.

0: I'm a fan of daylight saving time because I like the evenings open. I can get more done in the day.
1: Doug Blythe says he had been waiting to hear whether Manitoba would finally do away with the seasonal change.
2: I think it's wonderful, thank you. I was hoping for that, but I hadn't heard a thing about it for the longest time.
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5: A mix of sun and cloud, windy and 20 degrees. A clear sky tonight, overnight fog patches and plus 2 with a risk of frost. Tomorrow, a mix of sun and cloud, a high of 18. On Monday, sunshine, 21 degrees. Tuesday, it'll be sunny and 22. Current weather conditions can be found anytime on your Discover Westman app. I'm Judy Peters.
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0: Made in Manitoba is back with another episode and another first-time performer is joining us.
1: Tonight we introduce you to St. Anne's Jasmine Elise, who recently moved to Winnipeg. She is getting ready to enter a new era of her career with her full-length debut album coming out sometime next year.
0: This evening we're featuring music from her 2025 EP Back to You as we get to know the singer-songwriter, learn more about her fiddle-playing roots and how traditional French music influences her sound.
1: Jasmine Elise will also give us some early insights into that debut album while also exploring her French heritage, which includes a song en français on tonight's Made in Manitoba.
0: Thank you for joining us as we continue to showcase the province's best musical talent. We get started after this.
2: In Manitoba, we look out for each other. 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Let's raise wages so we can keep and attract the people who keep public services going. It's time to pay all workers fairly. That's the Manitoba way. A message from MGEU.

0: Well, Jasmine, it's the first time we've had you on our Made in Manitoba program. We're excited to have you joining us as we look ahead to kind of a new chapter in your musical career. But before we get into all of that, how about we get to know you a little bit? Typically, our first timers, we kind of open the door by saying, tell us about yourself. So there you go.
1: Yes. Well, I'm so excited to be here. Thank you for having me. I'm Jasmine Elise. I'm a folk singer-songwriter locally from St. Anne, Manitoba. Grew up in the prairies. That's a prairie girl. Just recently moved to Winnipeg in my first apartment. As you know, most of my musical, like my band members are in the city. My gigs are mostly in the city. So, and I also work a part-time job that's also in the city. But yes, I've been playing music since a very young age. I've started with the fiddle, but actually the violin. I mean, it's the same instrument, but you know, different genres of music. Since 3 years old, I've been playing violin. And then right around 13, I started picking up the fiddle. So ever since that day, I kind of, you know, play both. And then during COVID, I picked up the guitar, and that's when I kind of taught myself guitar and chords, and I started experimenting with writing music. And that's kind of where it all began, where I just, one day I had nothing to do, grabbed the guitar and then started writing a song. And I was like, wow, this is actually like what I want to do.
0: So what prompted you to transition from violin playing to fiddle playing? And again, like you said, it's the same instrument, obviously just played a different way. But was there something that pushed you to do that?
1: I mean, I'm French Canadian. So in our roots and in my blood, there's like the fiddle, like the trad French music. And I think just growing up going to Festival du Voyageur, which is the French trad festival, I've always kind of wanted or gravitated toward that kind of music. You know, it's so fun and brings people together dancing. And I just kind of always had an interest in it. But yeah, at 13, that's kind of when I really started taking lessons in that area as well as classical. So I was doing both at one time. And now I can still play classical, like for weddings and like stuff like that, I get hired. But it's mostly like fiddle or I improvise. I write my own violin music pieces for my songs that I record. So
0: let's talk a little bit about that songwriting. And I find it interesting that the more I ask folks about how they come to songwriting, a lot of the time it seems to be a very similar scenario to yours. You were just noodling about one day and you're like, oh, I'll just give it a try. So was that really how it happened for you? Or was there an idea or an experience in your mind that you're like, I got to get this out somehow?
1: You know what? I think if I really remember where I got the inspo to write a song, it was actually someone I was friends with at the time. And he was a musician and he was like, you should just try writing a song. Like, you know, just what else are you going to do during COVID? Like, just try it. And I'm like, oh no, like that would be so hard. Like, I don't even know where to start. And so I think he kind of like opened up that little door in my head being like, oh, like maybe I should. And then, yeah, I ended up kind of writing my first ever song called Back to You. That was the first song I ever wrote with the inspo of O.C. Elliott. That's a band, a group name. And I was kind of like writing based on my own experience of something that happened in my life, but also thinking like, how would they write a song if it was about this situation? And I think that's kind of what unlocked like the love for writing music. It kind of, yeah, it gradually got me to like be able to write my own music without kind of imagining how someone else would do it. But that is really how it started. I was, yeah, inspired by other musicians, and here I am.
0: You know, as we'll hear throughout the program, you sing in English, but you also write and sing in French as well. I wanted to ask you if it was a conscious decision, almost with intent, that you write traditionally in French, but also in English.
1: Yes. I mean, I started writing in English. Like the first song, a couple songs I wrote were in English, even though my first language is French, which is, you know, some people find that a little bit odd, but I think it's because there's so much English influence around me. You know, like I listen to a lot of music in English. My music teachers growing up were all in English, like, you know, so I think it never was like a question of like oh, should I or should I not? It was just something that came naturally to me. And then when I got a little bit more comfortable writing music, I was like, okay, well, I'm going to try and make an effort to write something in French, because it didn't come to me like naturally first off, like I'm not going to lie. But and it's actually very different writing in French than in English. The lyricism is also very different, and it's a lot easier to make it sound a song sound cheesy in French than in English. So I think it's harder to write in French, but since then I've kind of like, yeah, grown to love it a little bit more, and I'm gradually trying to dip my toes in that pool a little bit more, you know.
0: Well, sticking with that traditional French background and your heritage, do you feel there is an importance that you incorporate that musical style into your music? I've read a lot online that you have brought that up in the past, that you want to make sure that those influences are heard in some way.
1: Yes, absolutely. Like, it's, you know, my French culture is very close to my heart. And I, again, like, I grew up going to Festivals Voyageurs, playing fiddle. I do love to incorporate a little small portion, at least, of my culture and heritage into my songs. Like, even any song I write, if I have a violin part to it, it's always influenced by like French traditional roots, a little twist or a little like run of notes. And yet some people could be like, oh, like that it sounds almost like something fiddly, you know. So it is very important to me to try to incorporate that in my music as much as I can, even when I have an English song.

0: That was the title track of the 2025 EP Back to You from Jasmine Elise. She is making her Made in Manitoba debut tonight.
1: We're sharing music from that project as we look ahead toward her full-length album debut expected to be released sometime next year.
0: Coming up, Jasmine will talk about the music on that new album and how it will have a different sound compared to her initial releases. We'll also share her latest single, A French Language Song, when Made in Manitoba continues.
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0: Now, we're featuring music during this episode of Made in Manitoba from your EP Back to You, because we're looking ahead to the release sometime next year, we're expecting, of your first full-length album. We'll talk more about that in a moment. But I did want to talk about the fact that you have actually mentioned on social media and elsewhere that this full-length album may have a bit of a different sound or a different feel. Could you just talk about that?
1: Absolutely, yeah. So my EP that I had released prior, it was all music that I wrote just by myself, completely solo, and definitely more like the chill folk singer-songwriter vibe going on with the EP. But then for my full-length album, I actually partnered up with my keyboard player, Sam Rothman, and he and we wrote the album together. So he brings a lot of like a 70s rock blues sound, and you put that together with my like folk, like singer-songwriter indie vibe, and we create a really cool folk alternative sound. I would say they're a little bit more upbeat. There's some that are a little bit more rocky, but we do also have our like jazz Middle East classics, like super chill folk music as well on the album. But yeah, I'm really excited about it. I think it's like a new era in my career.
0: Now, without giving too much away, because again, we're expecting Jasmine, we're going to be talking to you next year when the new album comes out. But can you give us an idea of perhaps some of the inspirations or the themes that you'll be exploring in the new album?
1: Yes, absolutely. I mean, most songs, I'm usually the one writing the lyrics. I kind of bring the lyrics to the stage and some part of the melodies, and then Sam is mostly like the chords and a part of the melody as well that we work together on. But so the songs that are mostly about, I would say, personal experiences or certain like feelings or thoughts I've had at one point in time, and then I like to take those thoughts and feelings and kind of create a story around it, if it's accurate to my life or not. Like I really base myself on, yeah, like staying authentic to experiences I lived, because I think my audience can relate to that. If I kind of speak from authenticity of something I lived through, then maybe it can help them as well, that they also live through it, you know? So yeah, there's going to be many different themes, honestly. Of course, there's going to be songs about heartbreak and how time just goes by so quickly. And then also like some sort of love, like lingering love, or yeah, it's gonna be, I don't want to give too much away, but I think people are really going to connect to it.
0: Well, let's swing back to the music that we're going to be showcasing during this episode of Made in Manitoba. One of them is the re-recorded version of When We Were Young, and I wanted to ask you why you chose to go back and re-record this song after going through all the effort of doing it one time anyway.
1: Yes. Well, you know what? That was my first song I ever put out there, When We Were Young, the original version. And I just recorded that song in my drummer's basement one night, and it was not done professionally by any mean. But I'm so grateful to him to have like helped me, you know, record it so I could launch myself out there for the first time. But now that I'm a little bit more experienced, now that I have a studio and a producer I work with regularly, I just thought I kind of owed it to myself and also to the fans of that song that to record it professionally and actually have a full vision of like my creative vision around it. I could actually like build on it now. Like the re-recorded version, I think definitely brings that to life. And the first, you know, the original version is the original version, and I still love it, but it's definitely, like I said, like the sound isn't professionally recorded, and certain timing issues, like it's not like a quality sound, you know? And I really want to now, at the level that I'm at, to record it and give that song what it deserves, because I think it's, yeah, one of the best songs I wrote lyrically, and yeah, I just thought it would be time to re-record that song.
0: What was it like revisiting that song now that you're a little more mature in your musical career, but also clearly having a spot in your heart for the original?
1: It was quite something. We had to kind of rewrite musical parts to that song, you know, like we added a harmonica part, for example, in the re-recorded version. But just, yeah, personally speaking, that song still means a lot to me. And I think it's something that at whatever age you can kind of relate, right? It's about growing up with someone when you were young, and then life kind of takes you in both separate directions, and you're kind of, yeah, like longing for that connection again with that person. But, you know, life takes you a different way. So I had certain things in my life that, like, I could relate to that even now, even like years ago, it's when I wrote it. So it was a really fun process.
0: We are going to feature one French language song during the program. It's a new single that you released earlier this year, and I apologize for my French pronunciation. But to me, if I remember my French class in grade 12, I would simply pronounce it as "le." Is that correct?
1: It would be "lest."
0: Lest. Because... Okay.
1: Yes. almost.
0: I was there almost. Yes. Yes. So tell us about that song. A lot of our listeners will not necessarily be French speaking, but I'm sure they'd like to know.
1: Absolutely. Yeah. That's a fun song. It's a song I wrote, when I was on the East Coast a couple years ago and on a trip. And it's a song about finding yourself while being far away from home. But also at the same time, you're kind of longing for what you call home. So in my song, I explore the elements of like the prairies and what I kind of relate to as home, it, like growing up in the prairies, the coyotes singing at night, like the, you know, wide open fields of stars at night, like things like that, while also being away from it. And being away from it also had the chance, gave me the chance to kind of like, yeah, discover myself and who I really was. So, yeah, it's a very special song to me. It has a very like dreamy sound to it. And I'm really, really proud of how me and my producer kind of put that song together. And, yeah, I think it's a very beautiful song. And even if you don't understand the lyrics per se, like, I think sonically, like, you'll still enjoy it.
0: What are you most enjoying right now about creating this new full length album, which again, we're expecting sometime next year?
1: I am enjoying all aspects of it. To be honest, like writing the album with someone else, like that was a first and new experience to me. And it just kind of opened this new door of possibilities. Like when you can put someone with like such skills, like my keyboard player, yeah, such amazing skills of like finding cool chords and little riffs and things like that. And then you put him with me, and like my skills are like lyricisms and like catchy melodies. So then it just creates such great songs. So that was really fun for me to be able to write with a songwriting partner. But also just the fact of recording, like being in the studio, it's, yeah, so much fun. And it's really cool because, you know, you bring your song to the studio and this, you're like, yeah, this is like what we wrote, like this is how it's going to go. But then the producer always has certain little ideas or things that he likes to be like, what about this? Or what about if we try it this way? Or like, you know, and it really makes you question like and open your mind to being like, oh yeah, like that's a great idea. And so it really ties the song together, having the help of, yeah, the producer and again, like my songwriting partner, and we're all like working on this together. So it's all been really fun. And I'm so grateful to Joël Perrault. That's the producer I'm working with out in Marchand actually. And yeah, and to Sam for having written this album together. So,
0: you know, I can certainly sense and feel your excitement and enthusiasm for what's to come, particularly with this next project. So we'll wrap up with one final question, Jasmine, and that would be, where do we go from here musically?
1: This album project is the biggest project I've ever worked on so far. So I think it will take a lot of my time for the next year. And even after it's released, like I'm planning, like, you know, to promote it on tour and to do different shows everywhere. And so that is kind of like my big focus right now. But like musically, sonically speaking, I think I am finding myself a little bit more in that folk alternative sound than just the classic like folk chill. You know, I'm really into, yeah, trying new things recently and try like different instruments in my songs that kind of bring out different colors.

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1: And we know we'll be sharing more from her next year when she releases her debut full-length album, which will have a different sound from the songs we shared tonight.
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1: I'm Chris Sumner, and he's Zach Drieger. 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
5: I'm Parker Schmidt with your local news, streaming now through the Discover Westman app. An art exhibition at Brandon University is challenging long-held myths about sexual violence and victim blaming. Based on a campus survey conducted earlier this year, the exhibit compares what people believe survivors were wearing with what survivors actually wore when they experienced violence. Dr. Candace Waddell-Henowich says the exhibit features an amalgamation of the responses from their survey.
6: We have the responses from the individuals that didn't experience sexual violence, and we turned those into perceptions of risk that influence sexual violence. And then we also have kind of an amalgamation of the individuals that were experiencing sexual violence and what they wore. So the perceptions are done by artist Renata Truelove, and the reality is mannequins wearing clothing.
5: Waddell notes that mannequins used in the art exhibit are dressed in the same style as the victims had reported, which was ordinary clothing and not risque as presumed. After listening to the views of Manitobans on seasonal time changes, the Manitoba government has decided to remain on daylight saving time permanently. This change means Manitobans will not need to change their clocks back to standard time on November 1st. Manitoba's move to permanent daylight saving time is getting a warm reception from several Portage residents. Portage resident Ron Moffitt says the extra evening daylight has long appealed to him.
7: I'm a fan of daylight saving time because I like the evenings open. I can get more done in the day.
5: Doug Blythe says he had been waiting to hear whether Manitoba would finally do away with the seasonal change.
8: I think it's wonderful, thank you. I was hoping for that, but I hadn't heard a thing about it for the longest time.
5: News on the go, download or Discover Westman app.
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11: A mix of sun and cloud, windy and 20 degrees. A clear sky tonight, overnight fog patches, and plus 2 with a risk of frost. Tomorrow, a mix of sun and cloud, a high of 18. On Monday, sunshine, 21 degrees. Tuesday, it'll be sunny and 22. Current weather conditions can be found anytime on your Discover Westman app. I'm Judy Peters.

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2: A clear sky tonight, overnight fog patches, and plus 2 with a risk of frost. Tomorrow, a mix of sun and cloud, a high of 18. On Monday, sunshine, 21 degrees. Tuesday, it'll be sunny and 22. Current weather conditions can be found anytime on your Discover Westman app. I'm Judy Peters.
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4: 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There's adventures to be had there, too.
5: Come on, PJ, jump!
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5: It wasn't too far for me.
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7: Howdy, and welcome to Wildwood. It started a couple years back, and she's kept it going ever since. Today, like so many times before, Stacy has taken another basket of cookies to the newest arrival to town. She's met some interesting folk, made some wonderful new friends, and while doing this act of kindness, even had some bitter disappointments. But never has she experienced anything like the adventure she began the day she delivered a cookie basket to Alma.
8: Hey, Sunny.
9: Hey, Stacy. Another basket?
8: Yeah. I'm looking for, Alma Zavata.
9: Alma? Are those all the cookies you brought?
8: Yeah, it's what I always...
9: Never mind. She's back in room 137.
8: Thanks, Sunny.
7: As Stacy got near the entrance of room 137, she could tell Alma was, well, one of a kind. Stacy paused just outside of the open door and then smelled the strong odor of mothballs. As she stepped inside, she saw that this little one-room apartment was just about filled up with, well, Alma. She was a water buffalo, and as such, she was huge. Alma was squished into the biggest

0: real chair Stacy had ever seen. Even so, it could barely stand the strain.
1: Excuse me?
2: Hola, niña.
1: Yes, my name is Stacy.
2: Stacy. Did you bring a gift?
1: Well, yes, I did. It's a basket of cookies.
2: We are fast becoming good friends, you and I. Let's see what you've got there. Mama Sabata.
1: Yes, I know. I would just like to welcome you to Wildwood.
2: You bake wonderful cookies, Stacy.
1: Thank you.
2: That was rico. Muy rico. Now, tell me about yourself, mijita.
1: Mijita?
2: It means little one.
1: Oh, well, I'm in the third grade.
2: Any brothers or sisters?
1: Well, soon. My mom's gonna have a cub in a couple months.
2: Wonderful. And what do you think of this new little addition to your family?
1: It's good. It'll be fun. That is a beautiful blanket.
2: Gracias. It is an Afghan, and I made it years ago.
1: You made it?
2: Mm-hmm. See, I knit. Have you ever knitted?
1: I started knitting a potholder once with my mom. It wasn't quite square. I never finished it.
2: So, you are not looking forward to being a big sister?
1: No. Yes, it's fine. It'll be great, really. How did you know that?
2: Truth is a powerful thing. Often it speaks even when you don't want it to.
1: Okay, truth speaks. I don't get that at all.
2: Stacy.
0: Well, at the same time across town, the rest of the club was heading around to the back of the hotel. There had been some construction down there lately, and the workers left a good-sized pile of, well, most folks would say junk. But if you're in the third grade and always looking for adventure, you'd see it as nothing less than a treasure.
3: Oh, yeah. Ned, this is it.
4: Oh, yeah, it says fun to me.
5: The possibilities are big, huge, and enormous.
6: Maybe we should sweep up a little bit.
5: Marsha!
4: CJ, a pile of scraps like this says Army Bunker.
7: Army Bunker is good.
5: You guys, we always make an Army Bunker. Let's do something else.
6: I'm with Goose. Let's do a candy store.
5: Oh, I love candy. Everyone loves candy. Who doesn't love candy? Wow, Marsha, let's make a candy store.
4: Oh, brother.
8: Quick, get in here.
5: What was that?
6: Someone is under the junk pile.
4: Who's under the junk pile?
8: Quick, before they attack, get in here, all of you.
4: Who are you?
8: Newton, Sergeant Newton. They could attack at any moment. Hurry.
7: Well, I don't want to be attacked. I'm going in.
8: Watch your head.
6: We don't know him.
5: I bet we will soon. I'm going in.
4: Wow. He's got a lot of work down there. Oh, here I come.
7: Very nice.
8: I wanted to really fix it up, but since I only have a nickel, I decided to go with earth tones. You like it?
7: Earth tones.
4: So, how long have you been working on this?
8: Most of the day yesterday. My name's Newton.
7: I'm CJ. This is Ned.
4: Hi.
7: And Goose.
5: Nice to meet you, Newton.
7: And Marsha is... Are you coming down?
6: There could be spiders down there. I'll keep a lookout.
5: What brings you to Wildwood, Newton?
8: My dad is an engineer. He got a job in the Far East. We're from a little town in the plains. You've never heard of it.
6: How long are you here?
8: Till tomorrow night. Make sure you keep a sharp eye out. They are very sneaky.
7: So, who's attacking?
8: Who's attacking? Well, that would be the fierce and...
7: Sneaky?
8: Yes, the fierce and sneaky ones.
7: But what are they called?
8: What is the attacking army called? Well, you should know that, Sergeant CJ.
7: Well... I do.
8: Well, we have no time to waste here. What are they called?
7: The Antarcticians.
8: Of course. The Antarcticians.
5: The Antarcticians. The Antarcticians. Antarctic.
7: The Antarcticians from Antarctic.
8: Where else would the fierce and sneaky Antarcticians be from, I ask?
4: It's stuffy down here. I'm going up and help Marcia.
9: Newton, lunchtime.
8: That's my dad. I gotta go in. See you guys back here later?
4: No, I think we're gonna go.
7: You bet. See you after lunch.
1: How does truth speak exactly?
2: It is a very powerful thing. So, your parents are very busy preparing for the new little one. They have forgotten about you.
1: No, not really. They're just excited about, you know, having a cub. You ask a lot of questions.
2: I suppose I do. A very long time ago, I was a teacher. I think it is a habit I picked up. So, your parents, they are distracted.
1: Yes, that's what they are. They're distracted.
2: Oh, how very thoughtless of them.
1: Well, not really.
2: Were they as excited of them?
1: Well, not really.
2: Were they as excited when you were on the way?
1: Well, yeah. Mom knitted a bunch of stuff for me.
2: So, this is not such a bad thing, then. Parents being excited about a new birth?
1: No, they're just excited and distracted. It'd be bad if they weren't. It's okay.
2: Oh, I am glad to hear that.
1: You just did something.
2: Okay.
1: I just offended my parents for having another cub.
2: See, mijita, the truth that you didn't want to come out, it came out. Isn't it wonderful?
1: But you are tricky.
2: Haha, it could be true.
1: I think I like you.
2: That is the best news I have heard in a long time. I like you too. I must go now, but please come back. We will get to know each other better. We will knit something together for your new addition. And we will talk of truth.
1: When can I come back?
2: Mañana. Tomorrow.
1: Good. I'll see you mañana. Bye, Alma.
2: Bye, Stacy.
0: Well, CJ and Newton hit it right off. They played all afternoon, and the next day being Saturday, they even got together again in the morning. The two of them were just leaving the general store, heading back to the junk pile, when it began.
8: Well, I wish this ship didn't sail tonight.
7: I know. Me too.
8: Here, I bought us a treat.
7: Oh, I love root beer. I didn't see you buy these.
8: I wanted to surprise you. Not sure how we're gonna get them open.
7: Here, I got a pocket knife with a bottle opener.
8: Nice knife.
7: Thanks.
8: One, two,
7: three!
8: I think someone on my nose.
7: Here's a handkerchief.
8: I got one, thanks.
7: You dropped your nickel.
8: Got it, thanks.
7: How did you pay for the root beer?
8: What do you mean?
7: Well, you only had a nickel, and you still have it.
8: Look, I just wanted to get us a treat.
7: You stole these from Mr. Crawford.
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2: Muy bien, mijita. You are doing very well.
3: Yeah, if I keep knitting at this pace, I'll have a potholder next spring.
2: Patience, Daisy. Just keep count. Knit one, purl two. Knit one, purl two. It will be done in time.
3: Knit one, purl two.
2: Most good things require patience. But we are not going to talk about patience today. Today, we talk about truth.
3: I thought we were knitting.
2: Today, it is about truth. Knitting will help us with truth. It helps when you are learning a spiritual thing to learn a physical thing at the same time. That is why we knit.
3: How is truth spiritual?
2: Because truth is from God. It is a wonderful thing that He has given us.
3: Okay.
2: God gave us truth for many reasons, but one of them is for our protection. Truth is like the handrail of a flight of stairs. It tells you, on this side is safe, the other side is not. What do you think of truth, Stacy?
3: What do I think of it?
2: Mm-hmm.
3: I'm for it. I like it.
2: You like truth?
3: I do. I like it a lot.
2: Oh, that is very, very bad.
3: How can that be bad?
2: If you don't love truth, you might as well hate it.
3: Why?
2: I ask the questions here. Why? Why is it as bad to like the truth as it is to hate it?
3: I don't know.
2: How would you act if you loved truth? If you thought it was a wonderful gift from God?
3: Well, I guess I wouldn't lie.
2: Good, good.
3: I guess I wouldn't want others to lie to me.
2: Of course not. Deception is the opposite of truth. And deception brings disaster and destruction.
4: Noon, you stole! I drank half of a stolen root beer!
5: Relax. No one will ever know they're gone. There was a whole barrel full. They'll never be missed. I took them so we could cool off. I did it for you.
4: Mr. Crawford is a friend of mine.
5: Okay, I'm sorry. I've never done anything like this before. I just saw them there, and I wanted to do a good thing for my new buddy.
4: We need to go back and tell him. Pay him back. We gotta make this right.
5: What? Are you nuts? Then I'll get in trouble. I won't be able to play anymore today, and my ship is leaving tonight. Who's that gonna help?
6: Hey there, guys!
4: What?
6: Relax, CJ, it's just us.
5: Yeah, CJ, just relax.
7: What's wrong with you?
4: Nothing.
5: Nothing, he's fine.
6: CJ, you gotta finish that root beer?
4: No.
6: Can I have it?
4: No! What are you guys up to?
6: I want to play Candy Store.
8: Me too. No more Army Bunker stuff.
7: Oh, brother.
5: I was thinking about that.
6: You what?
7: You were?
5: Yeah. I thought that if my new friends wanted to play Candy Store, we would need some candy.
4: Candy? How did you get a bag of candy? Newton, come over here.
6: CJ.
4: I just need a minute here.
5: CJ, relax. It's no big deal.
4: No big deal? You stole root beer. You told me that was all you took. Now you pull out a whole bag of candy. You stole and you lied.
5: Look, I only lied to you because it was already done. I couldn't undo it. And I knew you'd flip out if you knew.
4: Well, you were right.
5: That's why I couldn't tell you. Look, it's no big deal. It's done. It's over. I wanted to share a root beer with my pal, and I wanted my new friends to enjoy some candy. That's all. Why can't you just accept a gift from a friend and enjoy it with me?
7: Hey, guys, come on. Let's get started. We're gonna make a candy store.
6: Maybe we could sell other stuff, too. Oh, yeah. We could, bundle up these scraps of wood. Hey, what if we sold candy and firewood?
9: I know how to make sachets from flower petals.
7: Huh, was just telling my mom the other day, I wish I could go just to one place to get a jawbreaker, some kindling, and a really good sachet.
5: Look at him. Don't ruin everything. Let's just go and have fun on my last day in Wildwood.
4: No more lies.
5: None. I'm done. Let's go.
4: All right. But this is the end of it.
9: Hey there, CJ.
4: Oh, hi, Mr. Crawford.
9: How you kids doing?
10: Good, Mr. Crawford.
7: We're building a candy store.
10: Want to buy a jawbreaker?
9: Well, that's just the thing I was coming to ask you about. Seems I'm missing some things from the store. A bunch of jawbreakers. Wanted to ask you if you knew anything about it. Newton, you know anything about it?
5: No, sir. CJ brought these jawbreakers from home. Said he's had them for some time.
9: Ah, is that so, CJ?
4: Well, I brought them from home. I had them for a while.
11: We'll be right back with more Paws and Tails after this.
12: Here's what parents are saying about Paws and Tails.
13: Paws and Tails reinforces definitely the spirituality that we try to instill in our children. It reinforces manners, politeness, all the things that I believe as a parent my children need to know in order to be responsible adults.
12: Paws and Tails, giving you tools for growing godly kids.
3: So, how do I know what is truth? Does everybody just know?
2: Stacy. We are kindred spirits, you and I. Good question. No, people do not agree on what truth is. Some just make it up and do whatever they want. Then they hurt themselves and do harm to others. God is the source of truth, mijita. How can we discover what God says is truth?
3: That would have to be the Bible.
2: Of course it is. We must begin to love the things that God loves, to hate the things that God hates. The Bible tells us what these things are. That is one of the reasons King David loved God's laws. It kept him safe. It also gave him wisdom and comfort and freedom. Psalm 119 is mostly about how much David loves God's laws, ordinances, and testimonies. God's laws are truth, truth that will never change. That is a great comfort to me.
3: It just seems kind of weird to love laws and rules. It seems like you would have more freedom if you didn't follow laws and rules.
2: Excelente! Good thought. That would be true, though, if all you wanted was freedom from rules. But that is a small kind of freedom. You have the freedom to knit differently than I taught you. Go ahead.
3: Go ahead and what?
2: Make up your own kind of knitting.
3: I don't want to.
2: Why not? You have the freedom.
3: Because it'll look like the last potholder I made. It'll be a disaster.
2: So, what other kind of freedom? What better kind of freedom is there to have, Stacy?
3: I suppose freedom from doing bad things.
2: Oh, muy bien. Very good. If you do not love truth, you will give it up when you are tempted or when times get tough, and you will find yourself trapped. Do not like truth, Stacy. Love it. Love God's laws.
3: I will.
2: I need to rest now. But come back soon, Stacy. We will need... And we will talk about grace.
3: I will. Thanks, Alma.
2: Oh, hug me, hug me. Come here and hug me.
12: Well, back at the junk pile, CJ was so confused and scared, he could hardly think straight.
9: So you brought the jawbreakers from home, did you?
5: Sure, that's what he said.
9: Son, I'm not asking you. CJ, stop and take a breath. Think about what happened. Help me to find out the truth here.
12: Well, CJ first felt scared and angry that Mr. Crawford was putting pressure on him. Then he thought back and he remembered that Newton had lied and stolen and he remembered that Newton had made him feel guilty for being upset about it. Then he got angry.
4: No, I didn't.
5: CJ!
4: Newton, be quiet. No, I didn't bring them from home. Newton stole them from your store.
5: I thought we were friends.
14: Newton! Dinner's ready!
5: I gotta go.
9: Oh, hold on there, son. Is that your father?
5: Yeah.
9: You Newton's father?
14: I certainly am. Cyrus Hayes. Call me Cyrus.
9: Cyrus, I'm Mr. Croft. I own the general store.
14: Nice to meet you.
9: Seems your son stole from my store this afternoon.
14: What? Newton, is this true?
5: It was just some candy.
4: And 2 root beers.
9: You don't say.
14: This is very unusual. Son, what were you thinking?
5: I don't know. Sorry.
14: Mr. Crawford, I am shocked and ashamed. We will pay you back double what he took. What would that be, 50 cents?
9: Newton, there's a pocket knife missing too. Expensive one. Did you take it?
5: All right. Have your stupid knife back.
14: Newton, I can't believe this. Mr. Crawford, how much is it worth?
9: $1.
14: Looks like I owe you $2.50. That's a lot of money.
5: Sorry.
14: I tell you what, we'll come over to your store first thing in the morning and pay you back.
9: That'd be just fine.
14: Newton, you come with me. We need to have a very serious discussion together.
4: Mr. Crawford?
13: What is it, son?
4: They won't come to your store in the morning.
13: Won't they?
4: They're leaving on the ship tonight. He lied to you.
9: Huh. You don't say.
4: I'm so sorry. I got all confused.
9: That's the very nature of lies. Love truth, CJ. Hold it dear to your heart. Even fight for it if you have to. If you don't, well, we just saw what can happen if you don't.
4: I will, Mr. Crawford. I really will.

you're standing on the solid rock, Suprema, then you cannot be moved. And you'll have a better life, la vida buena. God will say bravo, fantástico, because he is for us. So mijitos and mijitas, join me and repeat this chorus. In a new key, of course.

0: 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The song, La Verdad Is From God, was written by Sandy Howell and Shelley Spady. 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
2: Give me a break, Jay. I couldn't have eaten that many malt balls, and you know it.
3: What about you, Priscilla? Maybe you ate them.
4: Me?
2: Impossible.
5: Yeah. I ate a pinata full of chocolate malt balls?
3: So you admit it.
5: You've got to be kidding me.
6: You have all got it wrong.
7: Everybody, that's enough. I didn't ask you here for a fight.
2: Then why are we here?
7: I'd like to thank each one of you for your sacrifice last night. You admirably rose to the challenge of raising money for orphans in need. And for that, I'm grateful.
6: Well, not all of us performed admirably. Someone behaved as a thief. And I'm ready to expose the culprit.
2: Look out, everybody. Emily Sherlock Jones is about to solve the case.
7: So you think you've got this figured out, Emily?
6: The pieces are falling into place.
7: Well, maybe we should talk first.
3: No, that's okay, Mr. Whitaker. I think we're all curious to know what the genius detective has come up with. Go ahead, let her talk.
7: Well, if everyone agrees.
3: Yeah, sure. I want to hear it.
6: Okay, well, let me retrace our steps by going back to the beginning of what I call the case of the chocolatey malt ball goodness pinata that someone took.
8: That's not going to work. Honestly, you are the worst at naming these mysteries.
2: Mm-hmm. Yeah.
8: How about the case of the malted milk ball falcon?
3: Can we get on with this?
6: Well, as you all know, Mr. Whitaker planned for weeks to raise money for an orphan program at his church.
7: An orphan care program, Emily?
6: Right. You wanted some new and innovative ways to raise money for orphans. And one day at Wits' End, I had an idea.
2: Here you go.
6: A rockathon!
7: A what?
8: You mean like a geological field trip?
7: Or are you talking about music?
6: No, I mean rock. Like rocking in a rocking chair.
7: Huh?
6: Kids get sponsors to pay them for how many consecutive hours they can rock without getting out of their chair. We did one for my youth group last year and stayed up all night. It's fun. It tests your endurance, and it's a great way to raise money.
7: That's interesting.
8: Wait a minute. Are you saying you can never get up?
6: You can sign out for bathroom breaks.
8: Oh, that's a relief.
6: When my youth group did a rockathon, we asked the sponsors to pay $10 for every hour we rocked. But I think we could charge $20 for something like this.
7: Well, how does it work?
6: Well, we could start at 7 in the evening and go until 7 the next morning.
7: Uh-huh.
6: $20 for each hour times as many kids as we could get could really add up. And it would be fun. What do you think, Mr. Whitaker?
7: I think it's a wonderful idea, Emily. I'll host it here at Wits' End.
6: Yay! I'll spread the word to my friends.
8: I'll announce it at school.
7: I know some businesses and I'm sure would love to sponsor you. I'll write up a list, all right?
6: Great. Thanks, Mr. Whitaker. And don't worry. We'll raise a lot of money for the orphans. You can count on us.
7: I know I can, Emily.
3: Great. So you want to take credit for the idea?
6: It's not about credit, Jay. It's about establishing the backdrop to what happened, just so we're all clear.
2: Yeah.
7: All right, okay. Go on, Emily.
6: Matthew and I immediately began planning the rockathon. We talked to sponsors, created activities, and gathered rocking chairs.
7: Uh-huh.
6: Before we knew it, 6 businesses offered sponsorship for 6 kids. And all of us offered to do it.
2: Yep.
3: Yeah. Agreed.
6: Then the big night came, and we all gathered here at Wits' End. This will be a perfect place for me to sit.
3: Come on.
6: Okay, everybody.
2: Yeah, I brought one of these.
6: We have stacks and stacks of board games over there, comic books over there, and snacks over there.
3: Yes, snacks.
9: I brought my laptop so we could watch movies.
10: Yeah.
11: Awesome.
10: Yeah.
11: All boy movies, I suppose.
9: This one's called Buck Norris and His Flying Feet.
8: Oh, cool. What's that one?
11: Any romantic comedies?
9: Let's see here. This looks promising. It's called The Good, the Bad, and the Unhygienic.
2: Oh, yeah. Cool.
6: Sounds heartwarming, Nelson.
11: Thanks. I think this is going to be harder than I thought.
8: Look here. I've prepped my chair with an inflatable seat cushion.
6: Smart.
2: Oh, that's cool.
8: Instant padding. What are all those pockets on your chair, Jay?
3: Emergency snack compartments.
11: Okay. Cool. Do we have enough blankets?
9: I'm not going to need any.
3: Really?
8: huh?
9: Yeah, I'm wearing my triple-padded, double-stuffed winter coat. A blanket needs constant tucking in. With this, I get no slippage.
8: That's pretty awesome.
9: Thanks.
7: Hey, guys.
5: Hi, Mr. Whitaker.
2: How you doing?
7: Ready for the big night?
2: Yeah.
11: This is going to be harder than I thought, Mr. Whitaker.
7: Uh-huh.
5: Oh, stop saying that, Priscilla. Relax. We're going to have a blast.
7: I want to take a moment to thank all of you for pulling this event together. I called my pastor this morning, and he was grateful and excited that you would go to all this work to raise funds for the Orphan Care Project. And for a little added incentive, he gave you this.
5: Wow. That's so cool.
2: A pinata.
9: What is it? Some kind of bird?
7: It's a falcon, filled to the brim with bags of chocolate malt balls. I'll hang it here.
9: Chocolate malt balls. They're my favorite.
7: Well, anyone who makes it through the night can have a whack at it come morning.
3: Yes.
9: Cool.
7: Now, the timesheet is on the clipboard. You sign out when you take a restroom break. Note the time you leave the chair and the time you sit back down. Got it?
3: Yep.
5: Okay.
2: Sure.
7: Are you sure you're ready for this?
4: Ready. Yeah, ready.
7: Well, then, have a seat and start rocking.
2: Yeah. I'm in mind.
5: Exciting.
8: Eleven hours and 59 minutes and 45 seconds to go.
11: This is going to be a lot harder than I thought.
8: Aw.
3: I have to go to the bathroom.

0: Okay, so we have the setting and the cast of characters in place.
1: Right. Miss Marple did it in the library with the candlestick.
2: Aww.
0: Cut it out, Barrett. Anyway, everyone got into the spirit of things.
2: Mm-hmm.
0: We had lots of food thanks to our very generous parents.
3: But no pizza.
0: We played games.
1: Right. Yep. Yep.
0: And the guys watched dumb movies.
1: Those movies were awesome.
3: Yeah.
4: Yeah, but you know what? It's completely unrealistic. The ship could never have survived an attack from that Jilly monster. No way. Let's watch something else.
2: Yeah, okay. How about Revenge of the Mutant Ninja Porpoise?
4: Wait, that's a good one. Revenge of the Mutant Ninja Porpoise or the original Invasion of the Mutant Ninja Porpoise?
2: The original.
4: Yeah. Let's definitely watch that.
5: How's everyone holding up?
1: This staying up all night thing is a breeze.
2: Yeah.
5: How are you, Priscilla? You look uncomfortable.
6: I'm waiting for Emily to come back so I can use the restroom.
0: Good for another hour.
6: Where's the clipboard?
5: Here you go.
6: Time?
5: 11:48.
6: Thanks.
5: Well, I'll be upstairs working in my office. Now, I'll check in on you from time to time, but don't hesitate to call out if you need anything.
6: Okay.
4: Really? Well, then I could use a rocking couch. How about that?
0: Funny. As time went by, our enthusiasm wavered. We all thought staying up all night would be fun, but we got tired. And as you know, some of us fell asleep.
4: I don't know what you're talking about.
0: Anyway, morning came, and so did Mr. Whittaker.
5: Good morning, all. Matthew, are you awake? Matthew?
3: Oh, I'm awake. Wide. Awake.
5: Nelson, what are you doing over there in the corner?
7: Oh, rocker creep. I was too tired to move back.
5: Where's Emily?
0: Over here by the window, Mr. Whittaker. I was watching the sunrise. It's so pretty. What time is it?
5: 7:00.
0: Seven? Really? You mean we're done?
5: You're done.
3: Yeah.
0: Yes! I can't believe this night is finally over. Where's Barrett?
1: Hey.
3: You're out of your rocking chair.
1: I remembered at 5:00 that a friend asked me to cover his paper route today. I told you I was leaving, Em.
0: Oh. Well, that must have been during my hallucination phase.
1: Where's Priscilla?
7: Oh, she's in the bathroom again.
0: Is Jay awake? Jay!
8: Hello, chili dog.
0: Jay!
8: I'll take another corn dog.
1: He's out.
8: Oh, my.
1: Did anyone see when he fell asleep?
3: I think it was somewhere around 72 bottles of pop on the wall.
5: Well, maybe this will wake him up. It's piñata time!
4: Piñata! I get the first whack!
0: I don't think so. In order to get a whack, you had to rock all night.
3: Yeah.
4: I slept like a rock. Does that count?
5: I'm afraid not. Besides, I think the first swing should come from the girl who came up with the idea for this rockathon.
1: Yeah.
5: Emily, would you care to do the honors?
0: Are you kidding? Yes.
5: All right, well, swing like you're aiming for the bleachers.
0: Okay.
5: Here you go.
3: Come on.
1: Yeah. Come on, Emily. Yeah. Put some serious hurt on that falcon. Nice.
3: Yeah.
1: There you go.
4: Maybe I missed something, but wasn't candy supposed to fly everywhere?
3: Yeah.
0: It's empty.
5: Oh, that's strange. How could that happen? Ooh. I know it was full of mall balls when I brought it in.
1: Someone must have taken them.
0: Okay, nobody leaves the room.
1: What?
0: I'll have to interrogate each of you individually.
4: Oh, boy.
5: All right, now, before we jump to conclusions, let's just ask, does anyone here know what happened to the candy?
4: What about Priscilla? Maybe she took all the candy to the bathroom with her.
6: Sorry to take so long, but it's after 7, so I figured I... Why is everyone staring at me?
4: Okay, out with it, Priscilla. What'd you do with the malt balls?
6: The what?
0: What's that in your hand?
6: My toothbrush.
4: I bet you brushed your teeth with that thing, huh?
6: Is that a serious question?
4: Caught at the scene of the crime, brushing away the evidence. Seize her! Seize her!
5: Now, wait. Calm down.
6: What's going on?
4: Like you don't know, you chocolate malt ball thief, you.
1: Someone ate all the malt balls in the piñata last night.
4: Barrett!
1: Huh? What?
9: You stole them.
1: What?
9: You just said someone ate them. How would you know someone ate them unless the someone that ate them was you?
1: I just assumed.
9: Put
1: them
9: in irons.
1: What?
9: Throw away the keys.
1: No.
5: All right. That's enough. Everyone stop. I don't want any finger pointing. No one should say another word about this unless you want to own up to what happened.
0: We need evidence.
5: Look, you were all awake last night. No one could have taken anything without you seeing it. Isn't that right?
9: Actually, I was sleeping the whole time, which means everybody else is a suspect. They're working together. A malt ball cartel.
1: Are you kidding?
5: That's enough, Jay.
0: Hey, maybe we should start with the sign-out sheet.
5: Yeah, we could, but I'd rather not turn this into a courtroom scene. I think we should let everyone go home and get some rest.
9: I just want to find out the candy.
0: But, Mr. Whitaker, the crime scene will go cold.
5: There is no crime scene, Emily. Now, let's all meet back here later this afternoon at 5. I'll be here all day if anyone wants to talk to me privately. And meanwhile, I'll write up a tally sheet of your hours so you can inform your sponsors. Apart from the sign-out times, everyone stayed awake and in their rocking chairs the full 12 hours. Is that right?
1: Yeah.
3: Everybody but Jay and Barrett.
9: Whoa, don't blame me. I have sleep apnea.
1: Of course.
5: Now, there's no blame. You did your best. All right, I'll see you all back here tonight at 5.
9: Okay, bye.
3: Mr. Whitaker, thanks.
0: Mr. Whitaker assumed we would go home to rest, but there's no sleep for a detective with an unsolved case.
3: Which meant that I didn't get any sleep either.
0: You betcha. Matthew and I looked at the clipboard with the timesheet, and a curious fact emerged. Priscilla had logged out every hour for 10 minutes at a time.
6: I explained that to you.
0: I'm telling the story. So, 10 minutes at a time gave her ample opportunity to snag the falcon when no one was looking, stash the malt balls somewhere, and snack them down every hour on the hour. That made her suspect number one.
3: You were never suspect number one for me, Priscilla.
1: Yeah, me neither.
6: Thanks, guys. But I noticed you still came with Emily to my house and knocked on my bedroom window, Matthew.
5: Her bedroom window? Was that upstairs or downstairs?
6: Emily? Matthew? What are you guys doing in my tree?
0: We need to ask you some questions.
6: Wait, this isn't about the candy, is it?
3: According to the log, you took more restroom breaks than a hyperactive puppy.
6: Is that a crime?
0: No, but it does show opportunity.
3: And you're a girl, and girls like chocolate, which is a motive.
6: Not all girls like chocolate, Mr. Stereotyper. Especially this one. I'm allergic to chocolate.
0: You're kidding.
6: Why would I kid about that? I'm allergic to a lot of things. Is that good enough for you, or would you like a doctor's note?
0: Well, if you have one...
3: No, Emily, we don't need one. Can we go home now?
0: Not a chance. We have to interrogate the others, too. Sorry to wake you, Priscilla. See you later.
3: See ya.
6: By the way, it's probably nothing. But I did notice something unusual.
0: What?
6: When I logged out to use the restroom at 2 o'clock, Jay was off his rocker.
3: That sounds normal to me.
0: Was he taking a bathroom break?
6: If he was, the log didn't show it. But I noticed when he came back that he was holding his stomach. You know? Like you do when you have a stomach ache.
3: Maybe he did have a stomach ache.
0: But why?
3: Because that's what happens after you eat 6 bags of corn chips.
0: Or a piñata of malted milk balls.
6: Mm-hmm.
3: Well done, Priscilla. I think you just solved the case.
6: Great. Bye.
3: Now maybe I can finally get some shut-eye.
0: Not so fast, Matthew.
6: Aww.
0: We're not done with this investigation. Like Mr. Whitaker said, we can't accuse anyone without evidence. We need to talk to Jay.
9: She said what?
0: Priscilla said that you had a stomach ache, the kind that could have been caused by eating too many chocolate malt balls.
9: Unbelievable.
0: Is it?
9: Yes!
3: So you didn't have a stomach ache?
9: Oh no, I definitely had a stomach ache.
0: Why?
9: Because of your rockathon. I can usually hold a silo's worth of corn dogs and spicy ranch flavored chips. But when you combine that with rocking back and forth for 12 straight hours, guess what you get?
3: A stomach ache?
9: Bingo! It's funny though. I notice in Priscilla's story that she left out one very important detail.
3: What's that?
9: When I came back from the restroom, she and Barrett were in the hallway talking. Unless I am very much mistaken, Priscilla handed Barrett a chocolate malt ball.
6: Wait a minute. Why didn't you say this at wit's end?
9: Me? Nuh-uh. I'm no stool pigeon. Goodbye.
6: Priscilla held back on us.
3: And so did Barrett. But that's good news.
6: How is that good news?
3: Since he's your brother, you can go home and talk to him. By yourself. Huh. See ya.
6: Uh-uh. Forget it. You're not done until I'm done.
10: 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We always love hearing from you.
6: It's hard enough confronting your big brother about things like his smelly socks left in the microwave.
1: Hey, that was for an experiment.
6: But it's worse when it comes to the suspicion of thievery. He handled it well, though, didn't he, Matthew?
3: Pretty much like I expected.
1: You're accusing me? Get off it! You're definitely following the wrong set of breadcrumbs.
6: Then why were you eating a malted milk ball?
1: Priscilla found one on the floor. We figured they fell out when Mr. Whittaker hung the piñata.
6: Why didn't you say anything about it?
1: Because I knew you'd do what you're doing now. Make a big fuss over nothing. Satisfied?
6: Not really. And for the record, I think losing trust in someone is worth making a big fuss over.
1: Duly noted. But could you at least learn to sugarcoat it?
3: Emily? Sugarcoat something? I'd like to witness that.
6: Huh. Wait a minute. That's it!
3: What? What's it?
6: It was right in front of me and I didn't even see it!
1: Hold on. What's going on?
3: Look, if you're going to be cryptic, then I'm going home to bed. In fact, I'm going home whether you're going to be cryptic or not.
6: Fine. Just be at wit's end at 5.
1: What did I miss just now?
3: Beats me. She's your sister.
6: And that brings us to right now, the present. I believe I have deduced our culprit.
5: Well, you know, Emily, while I appreciate your fine detective work, I don't think any of you could have taken the malt balls. You were awake. Someone would have seen.
6: Please, Mr. Whittaker, bear with me. Barrett? Hand me that coat off the hook there.
7: Wait a minute, that's my coat.
6: That's right, Nelson.
5: Well, now hold on, Emily. You should explain.
6: Well, Nelson wore his big winter jacket to keep warm instead of using the blankets.
7: So? Blankets slip around too much.
6: Right. And a coat is useful for other things.
9: Like eating malt balls. I knew it was you.
6: Mm-hmm. You asked for proof, Mr. Whittaker. Well, I was thinking about Nelson's coat when he first came in and how comfortable it looked.
5: Mm-hmm.
6: It was all cushiony and smooth and had all these neat pockets.
5: Okay.
6: And here we are, hours later, and it looks bumpy. Nelson, may I see your coat, please?
7: I'd rather not.
5: Go ahead and give her the coat, Nelson.
1: Yeah.
7: Aw, here.
6: I'd just like to check the lining on the inside. It snaps in, right?
7: I don't...
6: Let's see.
7: Whoa. I knew it.
1: Nelson. Oh, man.
7: This is bad.
9: Apprehend him!
6: There you are, everyone. Another case solved by the Jones and Parker Detective Agency. You can applaud anytime.
1: Good job, Emily.
7: But I didn't do it.
9: Right. Then how do you explain all those malted milk balls?
7: I bought them.
6: Yeah, yeah, sure.
9: Good try. Actually, it is kind of a good try.
7: Really, I did. I felt bad about how things turned out this morning. It was like all of the specialness of doing something good for the orphans was lost because the candy went missing. And I should have seen whoever took it, but I was listening to music with my headphones and reading and I kind of get in my own world sometimes. But anyway, I thought I'd buy some malt balls, bring them here tonight, and put them somewhere so we could find them. Then everything would be okay again. I could tell Mr. Whittaker was disappointed with us this morning. I thought this would help.
6: Yeah, you expect us to believe that?
7: Yes, why would I carry stolen malt balls around all day and bring them back here so you'd catch me?
1: That is a very good question, guys. Mm. Why did you, Nelson?
7: I didn't.
9: Sure.
1: Yeah.
5: Actually, Nelson didn't take the malt balls. He's telling the truth.
7: I'm confused. What?
6: But he had to. He was my last suspect.
5: You missed one, Emily.
6: Who?
5: Me. I took the malt balls.
7: What?
6: You?
9: My head just exploded.
6: Why?
5: I came in to check on you all several times between 4 and 7 this morning when everyone was supposed to be rocking. Each time I came in, You were all asleep or in the bathroom, but not rocking. All except Nelson, that is. But like he said, he was busy and didn't see me. So I took the malt balls. I thought it would force you all to admit that you hadn't really done what you said you'd do. After all, how could someone break open the piñata and take the malt balls if you were awake?
9: That's so clever. Nice one.
1: I'm sorry, Mr. Whitaker. I tried staying awake. I even had 4 cups of coffee, and I hate coffee.
6: I tried splashing water on my face every hour for the longest time, but I eventually wound up falling asleep in there.
5: I don't mind you falling asleep. I knew it'd be difficult to stay up the whole night. But I do expect you all to be honest. The log says that you rocked the entire night. But that's not really the case, is it?
7: No.
3: I just wanted to raise more money is all.
5: Matthew, the only money that God will honor is the money that you come by honestly.
3: Yes, sir.
5: And I think you all owe Nelson an apology. He's the only one who actually did stay awake all night.
1: Sorry, Nelson.
7: It's okay, thanks.
9: Hey, wait a minute. I didn't do anything wrong this time. I admitted I fell asleep. Good for me.
6: Yeah, enjoy it while you can.
5: So, shall we tally up your real rockathon hours?
7: Yeah.
1: All right,
7: yes.
1: Let's do it.
7: I vote that we do it after we devour these chocolate malt balls. What do you say, Mr. Whitaker?
5: Well, you bought them. Do you think everyone deserves them?
7: I guess not. But I'm willing to share anyway.
5: In that case, ready, set, go.
10: In Psalm 139, David asks, God, where can I go from your spirit? Where can I flee from your presence? If I go up to the heavens, you are there. If I make my bed in the depths, you are there. In other words, there's nowhere we can hide from God. He knows everything we think and sees everything we do. That's why it's important to tell the truth all the time, not only in the big things, but even in the small things, even when we think no one else is paying attention. That's the way to live a life that honors God in every way. 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Our cast included Christina Pacelli, Andre Stoika, Zach Callison, and Whit Hertford. And I'm Chris, hoping you'll join us again next time for more Adventures in Odyssey.

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2: 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Joining us on today's show is Dr. Tim Clary, geologist and research associate with the Institute for Creation Research. Here's Dr. Clary.
3: Today we're going to be talking about something a little bit different than some of the other talks I've given for this program. We're going to talk about the Chicxulub impact site in Yucatan, Mexico. This is claimed by the secular world to be the smoking gun, or the site where the asteroid hit that wiped out the dinosaurs. And so almost every TV show you watch, every movie you watch now,